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He's the beginning and he's the end. I wish somebody would get excited because Jesus is everything. There's no God like Jehovah.

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A miracle is that supernatural gift that only God can give.

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0: 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And God said, whatever is hurting you.
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0: God said that he would work it out. Anybody believe that? For your good. God, I thank you. Listen, listen. Whatever the text may be, whatever it is, whatever you're struggling with, just stand fast and just believe that Jehovah Shalom is working it out. How many believe that tonight? Come on, clap your hands if you believe it for your good. 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

0: 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Where is that? In the choir stand. 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

0: of y'all thankful? 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
1: Home of Doc D in the afternoon. We are Tallahassee's highest praise.

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1: Thank you so much. 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For those of us who know that Jesus is Lord, we're glad to be saved. 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

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What's wrong? I said, we were losing you. My O2 had dropped to 40.

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This is your night. That's what that old preacher said at a revival meeting down in Mississippi one night. He said, the doors of the church are open, and you need to come on down to the altar. The price has already been paid. And as you open up the doors of the church, the choir began to sing.

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4: You know, sometimes in life, situations are going to occur where you may look to the left or the right, and you can't find any answers, and you can't find anybody to help you. 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They shall mount up on wings as eagles. They shall run and not be weary. They shall walk and not faint. Come on, you got to learn how to wait.

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1: 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We are so glad you're here to start your day with us. Over the next hour, we'll fill your morning with powerful worship music, uplifting scriptures, and inspirational quotes to remind you that every sunrise brings a brand new opportunity to live with faith, joy, and gratitude. Whether you're driving to work, making breakfast, or just taking a quiet moment before the world wakes up, this is your time to recharge your spirit and recenter your heart. So take a deep breath, let go of yesterday's worries, and let the light of hope guide your steps today. Now let's begin with a song that reminds us of God's endless love and grace.

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1: 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Philippians 3:13-14. Brothers and sisters, I do not consider myself yet to have taken hold of it. But one thing I do, forgetting what is behind and straining toward what is ahead, I press on toward the goal to win the prize for which God has called me heavenward in Christ Jesus.

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4: 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Somebody worship the Lord.

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2: So the song says,

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Praise ye the Lord. You are listening to Power and Grace, an hour of worship, right here on Hallelujah 95.3.

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Romans 8:28. 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

actions, there normally is a reaction that follows. And Lord, right now, we come with an attitude of gratitude, thanking you for your actions, praising you for your ways, because you are God. 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

morning, good morning, good morning, great people of God. Rise and shine on another beautiful day, for this is the day the Lord has made. Let us rejoice and be glad in it. Good morning, everybody out there. I hope you're enjoying listening to the Hallelujah Morning Show with your host, Mike Cork. This is his big brother, Pastor Rodney, and I've got another word from your big brother. Hey, let me give you something to encourage you. The thing that you need to know today as you go about your day is there's something about the name of Jesus. Amen. There couldn't be a more truer statement. There's something about the name of Jesus. When we speak the name of Jesus, we need to know that there's power in the name of Jesus. There's healing in the name of Jesus. There's delivering in the name of Jesus. I tell you, there's just something about the name of Jesus. And so that's something you need to understand when you're going through life. When you come up against the trials and adversities of life, what you need to do is speak the name of Jesus over it. The Bible says that at the name of Jesus, every knee shall bow, every tongue shall confess that Jesus Christ is Lord. So whatever your situation is, no matter how big or overwhelming it may seem, speak the name of Jesus over it. When you speak the name of Jesus, mountains begin to move, demons begin to tremble, and your situation will turn around. So don't be afraid, don't run, stand and speak the name of Jesus and watch your situation change. That's the word from your big brother today. Let that bless you as you go about your day. Pray you all have an incredible day filled with incredible blessings, and I'll talk to you again tomorrow. May God bless you. May God keep you.

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1: Thank you, God, for gentle reminders throughout our day. Thank you, God, for reminding us of your love. Your love for us is unmatched. For you loved us first. You sent your only begotten Son to show us what your love feels like and what your love looks like. So on today, we say thank you for the gentle reminders. Thank you for allowing us to see the sunrise. Thank you for allowing us to feel the raindrops on our skin. Thank you for allowing us to see the doors that you closed. Thank you for allowing us to see the doors that you open. We are so appreciative of the gentle reminders that you send our way to let us know that you love us. We are loved. We know this because your word tells us so. You're listening to A Moment of Affirmations with Jameel Nicole.
2: 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Want to thank you all for joining. It's going to be a great ride. Churching you in 30 minutes into the hour. Here's Miss LeAndrea Johnson. Deliver me right here on the Hallelujah Morning Show. I need you.

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0: Church and the one and only Tight Mike. 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
3: 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Tallahassee's highest praise, Hallelujah 95.3. It's the Hallelujah Morning Show with your good friend Mike Cork. It's time to church you all the way in. Wherever you gotta go, school, work, whatever the destination may be, we got you back right here on the Hallelujah Morning Show on our favorite Friday edition. Gonna be a good ride as we close out the week. Y'all ready? Let's go.
4: Everybody, praise the Lord, everybody. 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

talking about King Jesus. 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Hallelujah 95.3. Favorite Friday, mostly clear skies today. Temperatures, we're getting up to about 90, y'all. Gonna be a hot one. Y'all make sure you hydrate, all right? Keep it locked. Ricky Dillard, Search Me, Lord. Right here on the Hallelujah Morning Show.

Ricky Dillon, Search Me. Favorite Friday, churching you all the way there. I'm your good friend, Mike Cork. Coming up in the next hour, got news from WCTV. No latest with Lanitra today. She'll be back on Wednesday. We'll be back with that segment on Wednesday, all right? Keep it locked, though. It's Love and Faith Choir. Ain't nobody right on the Hallelujah Morning Show.

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2: Happy Friday, everybody. I'm Abby Walton in the WCTV newsroom. Here's a look at some of the stories we're following right now. A wildfire in the Apalachicola National Forest has flared back up, forcing limited evacuations near Highway 22. The fire has burned about 1,700 acres and at last check was 75% contained. Fire crews worked throughout the night to try and tame the flames. Fire officials say the fire started from a lightning strike almost 2 weeks ago. The high winds, warmer weather and low humidity reignited it, pushing it north of Florida 22 near two homes. Those families have been evacuated as crews work to protect their homes. They're asking people to remain alert, expect heavy smoke, and to avoid the area. For the latest news, weather, and sports, make sure you stay with WCTV on air, online, on our WCTV Facebook page, and now through our WCTV News app. From the WCTV Newsroom, I'm Abby Walton.
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3: Look at your neighbor. Tell them, neighbor, trouble don't last always. 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

0: I wish I had a witness tonight. 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The question is simply this. What did he see?
1: He saw the best.
0: I can't get no help up in here. Because there are some folk in here that people have wrote you off. Said you would never amount to anything. Said that you would never end up being anywhere. But Myron, tell him one more time. What did he see?
1: He saw the best.
0: When mama said you would never be nothing. When aunties and uncles said that you would never amount to anything. When daddy didn't come home anymore. He didn't look.

0: Yes, sir. He saw the best in me. It's the classic from Mr. Marvin Sapp right here on Hallelujah 95.3. Hallelujah Morning Show with your good friend Mike Cork. It is going to definitely be a good Friday for sure. I got a lot of great music. Here is Crystal Rucker, You Deserve, right here on the Hallelujah Morning Show.
1: You deserve my praise. Thank you, Jesus.

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4: I will.
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for everybody. Hey, family, happy, happy Favor Friday to you. I'm back, and it's so good to be back. It's your boy, Nate, the Overseer Cohen here, and I'm so glad to be with you for yet another Favor Friday. Again, you know we got to start it all right. I was glad when they said unto me, let us wake up and tune in to Hallelujah 95.3. Listen, family, I'm so excited to be back with you, and I have a list for you of the kingdom happenings, and we're just going to jump right in and get started, all right? 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So again, that number for Sister Liz Richardson, area code 850-966-0361, or Mother Joan Knight at area code 850-766-5066. 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Next up, family, here's something just a little bit different. Of course, we are preparing. Well, you always want to make sure that we're prepared for hurricane season. And so the Global Empowerment Mission, or GEM, is offering a free hurricane preparedness distribution event. So here you can come get the resources you need to stay safe and prepare this hurricane season. You always want to be ready so you don't have to get ready. All right. This will be held also on Saturday, June the 6th at 9 a.m. This will be located in Tallahassee at the Leon County Health Department, located at 2965 Major James Morgan Jr. Way in the capital city of Tallahassee. Listen, if you want to learn more, click www.farmshare.org/hurricane ready. So again, on Saturday, June the 6th at 9 a.m., the GEM organization, or the Global Empowerment Mission, is offering a free hurricane preparedness distribution event. This is where you can come and get your resources that you need to stay safe and get prepared for this upcoming hurricane season. This, again, will be located in the capital city of Tallahassee at Leon County Health Department, located at 2965 Major James Morgan Jr. Way. 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Next up, the Old Jerusalem Missionary Baptist Church is inviting the community for, listen, what I'm seeing here is several days as they celebrate their 126th church anniversary. Hosted by Pastor Roosevelt N. Rogers III, family, they have a lineup ready for you. Again, their theme, Transforming Together, One Body Impacting Our Community, beginning on Wednesday, June the 17th at 7 p.m. Special guest will be Pastor Matthew Bryant. On Wednesday, June the 24th at 7 p.m., Apostle Annette Hignan. On Sunday, June the 28th at the 10 a.m. hour, Minister Camille Mitchell, and they chose one of the best to close it. On Sunday, June the 28th at the 2 p.m. hour, the one, the only, Pastor Lenoris McFadden is going to close out their celebratory event. Listen, family, you don't want to miss it. Old Jerusalem Missionary Baptist Church, where, again, Pastor Roosevelt N. Rogers III is pastor, is located at 197 Carver Avenue in Havana, Florida.
Well, family, we all know that prayer changes things, and we are at that time again where the Tallahassee Citywide Monthly Intercessory Prayer will take place on Monday, June the 8th, beginning at 6 p.m., from 6 p.m. to 7 p.m. This time we'll be located at the Innovation Baptist Church, where Pastor Jack Leland is pastor, located at 2150 Bellevue Way in the capital city of Tallahassee. This month of June is intercession for men and boys. Listen, family, we are losing a lot of our young men, losing a lot of our boys, and now is the time to make sure we send up the prayers, right? So again, the Tallahassee Citywide Monthly Intercessory Prayer will be held on Monday, June the 8th, beginning at 6 p.m. at the Innovation Baptist Church, located at 2150 Bellevue Way in Tallahassee. For more information, please contact Dr. Judy Mandrell at area code 850-212-8805. Again, that number for Dr. Mandrell, area code 850-212-8805. Last but definitely not least, the Tabernacle Missionary Baptist Church is inviting the community, or wanting to make sure the community is aware of their food pantry. They are nourishing our community. This is held every first and third Wednesdays, beginning at 4 p.m. and concluding at 6 p.m. So listen, they're providing essentials and sharing hope, offering a variety of non-perishable food items to support individuals and families that are in need. So items such as cereal and grains, canned goods, pantry staples, community support, all of that is being offered every first and third Wednesday for the Tabernacle Missionary Baptist Church food pantry. Again, you want to make sure that if you know anyone that's in need, send them to the tab. All right. Again, Tabernacle Missionary Baptist Church, located at 615 Tuskegee Street in Tallahassee. Again, this is their food pantry where they're nourishing our community. And this happens every first and third Wednesday. So listen, family, make sure you mark that on your calendars. If you know anyone in need, give them that information. That too is ministry. So listen, there's people that are hurting. There are people that are in need in these hard economic times. And now we have a resource. We know that God is the source, but He is allowing us to have a resource. That way we can get essential items and we can continue to share hope. All right. Well, family, that's my list for you today. Again, as I said before, it's so good to be back with you. But listen, I always have room for more. So if you know any upcoming events that you want to make sure the saints are in the place, you know exactly what to do, family. Email your cousin, email your boy, email your nephew at theoverseer, daoverseer953@gmail.com. Again, that address, theoverseer, daoverseer953@gmail.com, so we can make sure that the saints and friends know exactly where they need to be. Lastly, family, before I leave you and before we talk again next week, I have my encouraging word for you, and it goes a little something like this. Attract what you expect. Reflect what you desire. Become what you respect. And mirror what you admire. All right? One more time. Attract what you expect. Reflect what you desire. Become what you respect. And mirror what you admire. All right? Hold fast to that. Keep that close. Remember, attract, reflect, become, and mirror. Just kind of keep that in your mind. Keep that in your spirit. Let it resonate with you. All right? Share that word with somebody else. Listen, I guarantee you, continue just to be you. Love life. Live your life. I promise you, there's so much more that God has in store for you. You ain't seen nothing yet. All right? Well, family, that's it. That's all. Until we meet again next week, if you have forgotten, I'm going to remind you. You know my three words. Have a ball. With that being said, the overseer is clocking out. Back to you, Mike.

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Is that voice Miss Nikki Ross? Hallelujah 95.3 Favor Friday. Once again, mostly clear skies today. Temperatures getting up to about 90, y'all. Gonna be a hot one. Make sure you hydrate, all right? 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

0: 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Hallelujah 95.3. Once again on this favorite Friday, no ladies with Lenitra, but plenty of good music. It's Hallelujah Morning Show.
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0: 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I got Kimberell and more. 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
2: I knew God was with me. I always used to pray. My prayer was I asked God to not to let the devil kill me out here while I was in the streets before I could get back. 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

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Hallelujah 95.3, the Hallelujah Morning Show. We've come to the end of another great week. Definitely got to thank you all for helping to make it be just as smooth as it can be. I certainly appreciate you guys. Cannot wait to get back to you Monday. Yes, Monday. We'll do it 7 o'clock a.m., taking it all the way to 10 o'clock a.m. right here on the Hallelujah Morning Show with Mike Cork and friends. And as always, every time I say friend, I mean you, because you have definitely been that to me. 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I'm telling you, everything about me is on there, all right? Check me out. Cannot wait to get back to you. Want you to have a great and wonderful weekend, all right? And we'll catch you Monday. I love you. There's nothing you can do about it.

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0: Savage and the one and only Tight Mike. On Saturday, June 27th, it's a community fellowship fest from 9:30 a.m. to 3 p.m. at the Town of Havana Community Park. 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
2: 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I'm Lady Michelle Dix.
3: I'm really praying for spiritual enlightenment. I'm praying for revelation to occur, revelation of the Word of God, Spirit of God being made anew in your life so that you have greater clarity about what God is calling us to through His Word. Take your Bibles, if you will, and say this with me. I hear the word. I believe the word. I receive the word. I will never be the same again. I am forever changed by the word. Oh, please, somebody say the word of God. Hallelujah. Now, while you're standing, I want you to join me, if you will, in reading this particular verse from the New Testament, 1 John chapter 5, verse 14 and 15. 1 John chapter 5, verse 14 and 15. I really hope you have a mind tonight to grow. I really do. I hope you are inclined to learn how you can please God even the more in your life. Tonight is going to be a blessing to you if you are open and receptive to the word and you are willing to walk out the word and take God at his word. 1 John chapter 5, verse 14. The word of God, the passage reads as follows. And this is the confidence that we have in him, that if we ask anything according to his will, he heareth us. And if we know that he hear us, whatsoever we ask, we know that we have the petitions that we desired of him. His will. That's what that verse said. It is his will. So tonight, my topic is be careful what you wish for. Be careful what you wish for. While you're standing, just allow me to pray with you briefly. Gracious Father, tonight we're excited. We're happy about the opportunity to impart truth into these your people. Now, God, without you and without the power of the Holy Spirit ordering my speech tonight and giving me thoughts to say and to speak, it cannot be done. And so, Lord, tonight, I pray that you would anoint the tongue of this, your messenger, and the ears of all hearers, that they will be inclined and that they will be blessed and inclined to serve you. In Jesus' name we ask and be forever changed. Amen. Amen. Hallelujah. You may be seated in the precious sight of a holy God. Hey, you know, I hope you had a great day today. If you had a struggle going on, I want you to know that I'm praying for you. We're believing God for you to bring you through whatever opposition, whatever issue, whatever adversity may be attacking your life, whatever affliction you may be dealing with. I want you to know, and I'm sincere about this, that we are praying for you. We're believing God on your behalf and standing in the gap with you. Again, my topic tonight is be careful what you wish for. Be careful what you wish for. The church of the living God, the body of Christ, I'm talking about spirit-filled believers, they are equipped to conquer any and every attack formed against them. Now, I want you really to just think about that just for a moment. They are equipped to conquer, to overcome any attack of the enemy, any and every attack formed against them. In fact, Jesus went to Calvary's cross. Jesus died and he was resurrected on the third day to grant and to assure every believer of this authority and victory that we have. I want you to know today that no matter what your struggle may have been or what you're facing, and I know, I am aware that there are some things that are probably well beyond my ability to wrap my mind around that you may be facing right now, but I want you to know something, that you as a spirit-filled believer, you have what it takes to overcome. Jesus said, I have overcome the world. Now, if he's overcome, he's assured us that we, by the power of the risen Christ, can do as well. We simply need to recognize who we are and act like we know what we have. Now, I just want you to just let that digest in for a moment. We need to start acting like, and we need to recognize, first of all, who we are, and then start acting like we know what we have. When I say acting, I don't mean being pretentious. I'm talking about walking it out, walking like you say you know and you believe. It's time for that. Don't you let the devil whip you up no more. Today you may have been troubled about something. Today you may have been set back in your spirit about something. Today you may be depressed. Today you may be wondering how things are going to work out. Today you may be wondering how you're going to explain to someone what's really going on. I want you to know this, that it's all right in Christ. I want you to recognize who you are in him. As a believer, as a part of the body of Christ, you are in him. Once you accept Jesus Christ as your Lord and your Savior, once you place your faith in his person and his finished work at Calvary's cross, you're covered, and you have, once you receive the baptism of the Holy Spirit, once you have the indwelling presence of Jesus Christ on the inside of you, and that happens supernaturally when you confess with your mouth and believe in your heart that Jesus died and he rose again. Hey, if you've done that, if you've really believed in your heart and confessed with your mouth Jesus Christ, you have what it takes. We have the power of the risen Christ resident on the inside of us. What? Did you really hear that? We have the same power. Paul said that I may know him and the power of his resurrection. You know, Paul also actually said in Romans 8 and 11, we have the power of the risen Christ resident on the inside of us. And not only that, I really want you to take this to the bank, because what I sense in my spirit is that you need an uplift tonight. You need to understand who you are in Christ, but you also need to understand that God's will must be paramount in your daily walk. Be careful what you ask for. You might be asking for something, waiting for something, pursuing something outside of the will of God. Put a halt to it. Be careful what you ask for. So you have the power. You have the power to rise above. In fact, in Ephesians chapter 1, verse 19 and 20, it says, what is the exceeding greatness of his power to usward who believe, according to the working of his mighty power, which he wrought in Christ when he raised him from the dead. The same power. Oh, God. Oh, they told me I better not run around tonight, so I'm going to stand still. But I'm going to tell you something. We have that power, the same power that God used and wrought a work to raise Jesus from the dead. You have it. So rise up. Be encouraged. Know that you are not alone. And as I said on Sunday, God is with you. And if God is with you, you are covered. You can rest in it. You ain't got to figure it out. You don't have to worry about it. Another moment. Paul says that we are to think on those things that are true, that are honest, that are just, that are pure, that are lovely, and that are of a good report. Put your mind on stuff other than worrying. That's what the previous verse said in Philippians chapter 4, verse 6. Don't worry. Don't be anxious for anything. Don't waste your time pursuing things or having a wish list that you already know is outside perhaps the will of God. Now, although you have this special place and authority in Christ, the truth remains, however, that the potential influence of Satan and the world and your flesh is real and ever present. The influence of those things is real. The potential influence is real and ever present. God told Cain, and we talked last week about Cain and Abel, but in Genesis chapter 4, verse 7, God actually speaking to Cain said that sin lieth at the door. Sin, the potential is there. You don't have to succumb to it. You don't have to be overly influenced by it. And you certainly don't have to fall prey to it. But sin lieth at the door. For example, the influence of secular media and popular culture on the general masses is incredibly powerful. I'm not certain that even we as church folk, as believers, realize how when Jesus said we are in the world but not of the world, do we really understand how the influence of worldly things around us, if we're not careful, has a way if you will, bending our will toward one thing versus a better thing, another. To some degree, anyone with a smartphone, anyone with a computer, anyone with even a TV has most certainly been thoroughly exposed to and or indoctrinated to a non-Christian worldview. You just can't help it. I mean, in this world that we live in, it's no more having to go to the encyclopedia to get the information that you need. It's no longer having to wait until someone call you up on the phone. No, you can call, you can talk to Siri or other automated interfaces between computers and technology to get information readily. And even without request, just riding up and down certain streets in certain larger cities, there are all kinds of automated electronic billboards pumping things into your mind or trying to infuse thoughts in your mind and guide and lead and influence you in certain ways. But make no mistake about it, the world is wielding a big stick. And it's about time the church wakes up and recognizes that the world is wielding a big stick, not bigger than the stick we have, because we have the indwelling presence of God working on, of the Spirit of God working in us. But not only does the world have that stick, it is leveraging technology in a deliberate attempt to define what is best and what is right, even in the church, let alone society at large. The world is attempting to do that. You know, I want to pause for a moment, slow down, and mention something to you. I am not at all suggesting that children should not utilize or otherwise be exposed to technology. But parents, I want to encourage you, put some kind of controls over the smartphones and the tablets or the computers, the laptops that you grant your children access to, because there is a deliberate attempt to indoctrinate your child in a non-Christian worldview, to teach them things that are inconsistent with the Word of God. And I want you to think about this now. They may very well have access more waking hours to that smartphone than they do with you. because a lot of families don't eat around the dining room, or rather around the kitchen table, perhaps like they used to. Sophisticated subliminal messaging techniques through video and music in the 19th and 20th century, that's almost extinct now. I mean, you don't... Doing things subliminally are really things that you can't really see with the eyes, but it's coded in to the videos and into the music so that it registers with your mind. That was really used back in the 80s and the 90s and the 19th century and the 20th century. I'm here to tell you now that things are so overt now. The mentality is anything goes now. They don't have to give subliminal messages. They just simply tell you. I have never heard of as much vulgar and vile language in media as it is today. And you know why? A lot of that stuff is not being censored. And even the FCC, who used to censor stuff, their standards to some degree have fallen drastically. Parents, adults, watch out. Watch out, be careful, and be mindful. Yes, we have power, but understand the world that we're in. So what are you saying, teacher? I'm saying secular communications and entertainment industries have practically removed any even vague semblance or restraint about ungodly objectives, about their ungodly objectives. They are now, again, just straight out, overtly, shamelessly generating and spreading an unbiblical message. You're going to see where I'm going with this in just a moment. They're doing it through the White House, through the State House, through the School House, and God knows they're trying to get it in the church house. In fact, so many churches, in some ways, without attempting at all to be critical, seemingly have lowered their standards in order to accommodate the worldly influence. I'm asking you to stand up in your church. I'm asking you to be respectful of leadership, but I'm asking you as a spirit-filled believer to be aware of what's going on around you, because it is causing you perhaps unwittingly to have wishes or desires or even requests of God that are totally out of alignment with His will. My God. In any case, there are too many arenas in which the mentality, again, is anything goes. It's open season. But it doesn't take the brains of a rocket scientist or a high-profile sociologist to see what's happening in our world. Actually, the Bible itself is quite clear. It can be read by anyone. It is quite clear. Without submission to the Holy Spirit and obedience to the Word of God. Without that, people are unintentionally, but perhaps inadvertently, as I said earlier, unwittingly, subjecting themselves to a destructive path. Here is the wake-up call. Wake up! Wake up! Whether you're looking at your television in the evening hours, whether you're listening to the radio, whether you're online, on the internet, whatever it happens to be, I plead to you, wake up, because your very wishes may very well be being influenced and guided by the trash that is around all of us in this world. We are in the world, but we are not of the world. We are here to glorify God. I often tell people that I'm in the business of pleasing God. That's what I'm in the business of. I'm in the business of pleasing God. Here is a huge issue. Just to zero in on a part that I know affects our society and our culture. Greed and covetousness. Greed and covetousness. I mean, if you look at TV too long, If you look at too much, if you spend too much time on Facebook or on social media, if you spend too much time listening to certain music, particular music that is not uplifting to your spirit, you find yourself getting greedy. You find yourself being covetous. In other words, that spirit of I got to have it comes over you. I gotta have it. I gotta have it, and I gotta have more of it. Syndrome just takes a hold to you. Almost sequesters your very being, as though I gotta have it, and I gotta have I got to have what you have, or I got to have better. That kind of spirit comes over people through greed and covetousness, you know. And on the inside, you know, I know I don't need it. I know I can't afford it. I don't even have room for it. Yeah, I mean, those things come to mind. But that spirit of greed and covetousness, and this is just one example here. It comes over and it says, don't say nothing to me. Don't say nothing to me because I already know that my priorities are all messed up. See, when you get greedy, your will to please God and to work within the confines or in the beautiful liberty that we have in Him to really have a blessed life, the world will have you thinking that you got to have stuff more so than pursuing the will of God. But your spirit will come up in you, or that flesh will rise up rather and say, oh, don't tell me nothing because I know my priorities are all messed up, but I want what I want, and I know I'm going to suffer some consequences by it, perhaps. And even if you don't audibly speak it out, it's all in you. You're saying, I want what I want. Now, who am I talking to tonight? Why don't you type in there? He talking to me. No, you don't have to say that. But, you know, there are people out there who are operating, being influenced by the world in ways they don't even perhaps realize. And it's kind of overtaken them. And that greed and covetous spirit has come. And it says, I want. And they said, I want what I want. I want what I want. Tamalitha and Bobo got one. And they poor as dirt, and I sure enough want one. You know, you don't need one. You can't afford one. You don't even know really why you want it. All you know is you can't stand that see Tamalitha with it, a Bobo with it. And if this don't apply to you, you don't have to get mad with the preacher. But I know it's a lot of us out there, a lot of us who are oftentimes influenced by what somebody else is driving, by what someone else is wearing, by how much education that one got, and who's living over there, and who's doing.

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1: You know, sometimes people even say things like, I'll get another job to get it if I got to. I want it, and I got to have it. I want what I want, and I don't care. I want what I want. You know, you probably done been there before. You've been there before. If you're there, let me get to the point here. If you're there, if this world has influenced you in such a way that you have unwittingly arrived at a place in your life where you are pursuing or going after things that are inconsistent with or out of alignment with what God is saying, and you know it's not best or what's right for you, even though the world is telling you otherwise, here is my humble but sincere advice to you. Be careful what you wish for. Be careful what you wish for. In fact, be careful not only for what you wish for, but be careful for what you ask for. Be careful for what you work for. Be careful. Be careful. Don't get so caught up in this world trying to attain certain levels of status in life and feeling like you've got to have it. And all along, what God may have for you might be so much greater, but your priorities can't be messed up. You can't pursue those things ahead of God. You know, we all know that scripture in Matthew 6:33, right? It says, seek ye first the kingdom of God and his righteousness. Here is the promise. And he said, all of these things shall be added unto you. Now, if you read the prior verses to 33, it's talking about those needs in life, those things, in the desires of your heart in life. What I'm telling you is this. We want to be in alignment with the will of God. We want to even pray the will of God, more so than what our flesh is saying, more so than what the world is saying. We want to be in alignment with the will of God. Be careful what you wish for. Be careful what you're running after. Be careful what you think you got to have. Because what might be going on is some greed and covetousness. You know, I'm going to trifle a little bit here. How many dresses you own? How many pair of shoes you got? How many suits you got? There's nothing wrong with having a closet full of clothes and maybe even a whole bunch of shoes. I'm not suggesting that. But has your wish list been so constructed by your own fleshly desires or the influences of the world that you really got that at the expense of being tuned into what God wants for you? You know, what I'm saying is it's easy to do. It's easy to do. You know, you cannot jump in a pool of water and not get wet. Not if you just have not if you got some skin out somewhere. You're going to get wet, and we are in the world. We don't have to be driven by the influences of the world, but we are in the world, but we are in Christ, ultimately, in a spiritual context. Be careful what you wish for. Be careful what you ask for. Be careful what you spend your time, your blood, sweat, and tears working for. Don't be influenced by the world. Don't be influenced by your flesh. Don't be influenced by Satan. Those are your archenemies. Don't fall prey to the whims of Satan. And there is a good reason for this advice. You know, when I say don't be influenced by the world, don't be driven by your flesh, don't fall prey to the whims of Satan, there's a real good reason why I'm suggesting and giving you that advice tonight, today. First, Satan himself is the arch enemy of God, the most hostile opponent, including Satan's entire demonic realm. Don't

0: fall prey to the whims of Satan. Secondly, your flesh is that part of you that is prone or has a propensity to ungodly tendencies. Your flesh don't want to do nothing that the Bible says. Your flesh doesn't want to hear anything that is taught of the Word of God. Don't be driven by your flesh. And finally, understand that the world, when the Bible speaks of it in the context of, I think it's 1 John chapter 2, verse 15 and 16, we may deal with that later. The world is the ungodly systems or influences of our age, our culture, and of our society. That's the world. And the world ain't about you living godly no-how, in no kind of way. The Bible instructs us in 1 John, let's just go to it right now, 1 John chapter 2, verse 15, love not the world. In other words, don't prioritize or don't pursue the things and the ways of the world to the exception or exclusion of God. Love not the world. Don't be so caught up that you are conforming yourself to the things of the world, more aligning yourself with what the world is doing versus what the Bible is instructing. Love not the world, the Apostle John says. Love not the world, neither the things that are in the world. And if any man love the world, the love of the Father is not in him. Oh, my goodness. Oh, my goodness. God is saying you cannot have a double love affair with him. You cannot, God says, love the world, the systems, the culture and society that influence the culture and society around us and still yet love him. No. It says, if any man love the world, the love of the Father is not in him. Verse 16, for all that is in the world is the lust of the flesh, the lust of the eyes, and the pride of life. And it is not of the Father, but it is of the world, it says.
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0: me, Matt Page, and the one and only Type Mike. 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
1: God bless you. You are listening to a ministry of Truth Gatherers Dream Center Church located in Tallahassee, Florida, where pastors Joseph and Robin Davis serve as senior leaders. We thank you in advance for tuning in today. It only takes a moment of truth to change your life. And in just a few moments, you are going to hear a word from God that is sure to bless you. So sit back, listen, and get ready for God to speak directly to you.
2: God bless. Let's go ahead and teach on praying for leadership. All right, you got that with me? Open that Bible, 1 Timothy 2nd chapter. 1 Timothy 2nd chapter. Here we go. I exhort thee. I exhort, therefore. All right, exhort, and I'm going to be very practical in definition tonight. I exhort, I encourage, I lift up, therefore, that first of all, meaning in priority, first of all, let's clear the matter about how we approach things. First of all, supplications, prayers, intercessions, and giving of thanks be made for all men. All right, first of all, supplications, prayers, intercessions, and giving of thanks be made for all men. So this first verse is like the entrance door. And we're going to be kingdom citizens, right? Kingdom citizens, believers in the earth. It teaches us how to respond to leadership, how to respond to things that happen in our world, even on our job. These verses of scripture can help us deal with order, structure, and any type of environment or atmosphere. So it says, we should have a good attitude. That's what the first verse means. I encourage you to have a good attitude in general towards all men. In general, towards all men. Meaning, as kingdom citizens and believers, we should not have hearts and mindsets that we just don't like certain types of people. We shouldn't have that type of framework or attitude that as people and believers of God, that we say things like, you know, I just something about, you know, Asians. And I just don't really like them. You know, Asians, you know, they, and we come up with stereotypical type terminology that comes from the world. You know, Asians, they lie or they cheat. Oh, I don't like African Americans because of this and that. The Bible says as kingdom believers, we should first have an attitude that we are thankful and prayers and intercession and giving of thanks be made for all men. Underline that, all right? Be made for all men. So as a kingdom citizen, a believer in Christ Jesus, it expands the way we perceive humanity. Let me use this backdrop of verse. I didn't put it here tonight, but it comes from 1 John. And I'm just going to parallel it or just paraphrase it. And we've heard this phrase before, that we are in the world, but not of the world. All right. So we are in the world. We live in this world. That means we have to vote. Right. We should vote. We should participate in the things in this world that doesn't take us outside of the word of God. Right. So we should participate in those things. There's nothing unbiblical about voting. All right. You pay taxes. All right. you should be participating through the vote. Voting process. You shouldn't get so spiritual that you're not voting, all right? So there's a civil responsibility that we should also have, all right? But we're in this world, but we're not of it. It means the attitudes of this world, we're not of it. The mindset of this world, we're not of it. You cannot find the world's mentality, supposed to be, in the mind of the believer. We have a different mind. We live according to a different type of thinking and different type of standard. So I want to use that as I move into this type of teaching, that first of all, you got to be able to pray for all men. Be clear, the Bible does not support any believer being racist or any believer being discriminatory against any person. No part of this Bible endorses slavery or the mistreatment or the disdain of any people. So one of the major deliverances that has to happen is deliverance from whatever you've been through. All right, as an African American, we know the heritage and the ancestry ancestry lineage of what happened with African Americans going back to Africa. All right. And then we, as being kingdom believers, we have to be delivered from the pain of what our culture went through, what our ancestors went through, enough so that we can still be used by God and be a kingdom believer. Come on. And I'm just using that because I'm African American. But whatever you are, wherever you're from, whatever your culture, Jewish, all right, no matter where you are, there has been so much ill against humanity. If you do your history, come on, the Indians was massacred, all types of Holocaust, come on. If we study, we see that it don't matter what color or race, there have been evil. The devil don't care anything about any type of people. He's not discriminatory. It happens in the hearts of men, but he ain't discriminatory.

men. Everybody say all men. Thank you online for saying all men. Y'all got to participate with me. You are my virtual audience, and I need to know that you're talking back to me. Be made for all men. So that's the general premises. That's the door of understanding how to walk in a kingdom mentality. Giving thanks be made to all men. Now here go the priority. For kings and for all that are in authority. All right, so we got away from the generalization, and now the Bible starts speaking about praying for leadership. For kings and for all that are in authority. All that are in authority. So if you talk about all that are in authority, you know that's a whole lot of people. Kings and all that are in authority? Come on now. Parents are in authority. Superintendents of schools are in authority. Mayors are in authority. Your supervisor are in authority. You are in authority. Whatever it is, I don't care if you work on a desk, you're in authority of that paperwork. You're in authority. All right? So prayer be made for all kings and for all in authority. It goes back to the verse 1 that we should pray for everybody. Let's say pray for everybody. Come on. We ought to pray for everybody. All right? We're going to pray for leadership, but we got to pray for everybody. Here is why: that we may lead a quiet and peaceable life in all godliness and honesty. So the premise of the believer and the why we pray is because we want to see everybody prosper from an environment of godliness and honesty. The Bible talks about when the righteous are in authority, all prosper. All right, but when the wicked are in authority, there is a reproach to all people. And so when there is righteousness or the spirit of godliness or the spirit of honesty, transparency, and justice enacted in our earth, everybody benefits from it, whether they are a believer or not. And we should pray for everyone, and especially those in authority, that we may live and lead a quiet and peaceable life in all godliness and honesty. Meaning, I don't want no foolishness. I'm praying. I don't want nobody robbing. I don't want nobody stealing and committing assaults. I don't want any of that things happening. Come on. Come on. I'm not just going to pray for my neighborhood because my neighborhood have low statistics of crime, but I'm going to pray for the other neighborhood because they are living in pain and they are living in terror. Come on. I'm not just going to just think about me and my own and myself, but I'm going to think about the needs of others, that we all may benefit from an environment of godliness and honesty. Come on. That's the mindset of a believer, that we want to see all men have the opportunity to prosper and to grow. Right? So again, you got to pray for everybody. All right? So let's get down to these questions that help us get over these hurdles. You know, what if I don't like who is in authority? You got to pray for them. What if I'm not a fan or a follower? You got to pray for them. What if I disagree with their political platform, their beliefs? What if they don't worship the Lord God? What if they are a Satanist? You got to pray for them. What if I think they are the devil reincarnated? You have to pray for them. Our call to pray for one another and to pray for leadership is not based on your political affiliation. Whether you're Democrat, Independent, or Republican, we are called to pray. Whether you like the president in office, whether he's not your president and the other one before him, Obama, was your president, you got to pray for your president. I know it. I know it. I know you've been talking about this is not your president, but he's sure been enacting laws. He's sure been signing bills. He sure put his name on that stimulus check you just got. You ain't saying nothing now. All right. Hallelujah. Uh-huh. All right. So you got to pray for him and pray for all in authority, regardless if they speak your language or they are part of a platform you agree with. Our call to prayer is mandated by God. Our call to prayer and for everyone is mandated by God. It's not mandated by your family. It's not mandated by any other lower level of authority. This is mandated by God. All right, let's go to Romans 13. I'm going to flip. I'm going to come back to 2 Timothy. Hold real quick. But let's go to Romans 13. Romans 13 verse 1 said, let every soul be subject unto the higher powers, for there is no power but of God, and the powers that be are ordained of God. Now listen, it means that God respects leadership and authority. And when somebody is in office, whether you like them or not, for whatever sovereign reason,
sovereign reason, God has allowed them to be in office or to allow them to be in position. You may not like the director over your department, but for whatever reason, God has allowed them in his sovereignty. I didn't say they were good. I didn't say they had great leadership skills. I didn't say that they are sent by God. We get confused by things thinking that everybody in office is sent by God. No, but yet God still has ordained them. If they're in there, God has ordained them to be there in sovereignty. That don't mean that they are the perfect example of leadership. God could be ordaining a Pharaoh to help you get delivered. Come on, we know Pharaoh was a murderous Pharaoh over the people of Egypt. We know he was wicked. We know that the Pharaoh wasn't right to the Hebrew children. But God, in his sovereignty, even allowed that level of leadership to be oppressive to the people of God. But guess what it did? That oppression made them hunger for freedom. Come on now, they got lazy in being under the Egyptian rule. Amen. And even when Moses came, it was like, Moses, get out of here. Moses confused. I'm here to free y'all. We don't want no deliverance. We don't want no change. We don't want no responsibility. We don't want nothing. All right. So God allowed them under his sovereignty. I didn't say it was God that was allowing Pharaoh to be wicked. The devil is still the devil and God is still God. Don't get confused in the matter. I'm telling you that God is just sovereign to allow things to happen even in the midst of what we're going through. So don't get confused. People always like to say, and it's hard to say in the environment we live, that any of these presidents were picked by God. The truth of the matter, we picked them. So quit that foolishness. We pick who we wanted from our desires, from our heart and our platform. And I'm not sure, for the most part, if God ever picked a president of the United States. Let's be clear of that. I don't care if you liked it. I don't care if you had a dream after eating some chicken late at night and said, this is the one. I don't care about that. You picked him. God didn't pick nobody. God just sovereign to use whoever. And God can use anybody. Come on now. If you read the Bible, clearly God even used a donkey. So you know God can use a human. So God can use whoever's in office. Let's not be confused. I just want you to understand that God has still ordained that power. And because God has ordained that person, we, you and I, have to learn how to respect leadership and how to properly engage leadership in a godly way. I wanted you to understand that. Let's go to verse 2. Let's read it. Whosoever therefore resisteth that power, resisteth the ordinance of God. And they resist that, and they that resist shall receive damnation. For the rulers are not terror to good works, but to evil. Will thou then not be afraid of the power? Do that which is good, and thou shalt have praise of the same. This is what it's saying. It's really saying here, when leadership is in the right frame of mind, we all benefit, and you don't have to be afraid of it. That's what it's saying. When leadership is in the right frame of mind, that there is no terror to those who do good, right? If you're doing good, following the laws, very simply, if you're not out there having big parties, all right, against the curfew and against the ordinances, you ain't got to worry about nothing. Ain't nobody come knocking on your door and talk about a citation. Amen. But if you out there, you got 50 people in your yard, your front yard, you got the music going, yeah, you need to be obeying authority and following the ordinance of your leaders in this city. Come on now, you got to follow order. What we found out, if anything, during this pandemic, is a lot of people not used to obedience, and a lot of people are not used to instruction, and a lot of people don't listen to other people. You just go about your life like you ain't got no authority. No, somebody has been placed to be put in authority to decide how we're going to live so that we don't hurt each other and so that we make it through these type of seasons. And somebody has been put in place to make decisions for our commonwealth and for our good. And we got to learn to follow instructions, but you can't follow what you don't listen. And if you're not listening out, and we found out a lot of people don't listen to instruction. They don't follow. They don't listen. They don't pay attention. I was telling people, it was like, Pastor, at first when everything happened with the pandemic, it was like, Pastor, what you going to do? What we're going to do? And I was like, well, I really don't know. You know, it's not as much that I need to necessarily pray

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1: You heard the Christian that can't work along with nobody but can pray to God. They can only stand God. They can only talk to God. They can only relate to God, but they can't relate to nobody else. And the truth of the matter, I know you will lie, lie, lie, lie, lie. You will lie, lie, lie. Because if you can't work along with other people, I know you can't work with God. Because God's tough. I'm going to tell you something about God. God's tough. And you acting like you get along with everybody else. Can't get along with everybody else. We can get along with God. No, you will lie. You're not used to following, working in harmony with people. Because God will make you do some stuff you don't like to do. If you know anything about God, God will wake you up in the morning and say, pray. You're like, God, I ain't trying to pray. I'm trying to get my sleep back. God will tell you to go over there and pray for that sister. And you don't even know that sister. Like, I don't even know her. God said, I asked you if you know her. I told you to go over there and pray. So don't tell me you can get along with God, but you can't get along with other people. You are out of order. You'll learn to get yourself in order when you learn how to work along with and people. This is what these scriptures tries to tell us. I'm not going to go into Romans 3 anymore, but read that in your studies. It talks about everything related to the earth and how we should pay our taxes, how we should give tribute to those who were in authority and all that kind of stuff. All right. So pay your taxes. That's the law of the land. Jesus paid his taxes. Who are you not to pay yours? Pay your taxes in Jesus' name. Yeah, hallelujah. All right, here we go. Let's stay in here. All right, so many times, like I said, we should follow godly leadership, Romans 13. But there are times, let me segue into something I didn't have written. But there are times where leadership is diabolical or clearly against God's word. All right, so let's be clear here. All right, so as kingdom citizens, there are times that we are in conflict with the powers that be because they are directly contrary to the word of God. Of course, we ought to pray, but we also can righteously vocalize God's standard even in the midst of that leader in a respectful way. But there could be a price to pay when we stand for righteousness. There could be a price to pay when we stand for justice and stand for God's way. Daniel, the third chapter, I can't go through all tonight because I wanted to be brief tonight, but Daniel, the third chapter is another good read. I want you to read it, and I want you to follow how Daniel is trying to make himself subject and follow inside a kingdom of Persia that do not respect God. The first part, the first verse, the first chapter, the segue into chapter 3, he first asks permission of the eunuch to say, look, we don't want to be mixed up as if our prosperity or our wisdom or our knowledge comes from the Nebuchadnezzar sitting at his table. So please allow us to have a little soup and a different diet so we don't look like we are benefactors from those who sit at the king's table. It's called sanctification. I don't want no one to get all the glory but God, all right? I can be used, Nebuchadnezzar, in your kingdom, but you can't get the glory. I can be used. You can use my skill set, but you can't get the glory. That's clear. I'm God's servant. I'm God's agent, but you can't get the glory. I'm not your doormat, and I'm not going to bow down and start serving your God. So they try to get a clear understanding in Daniel, the first chapter, of how to work with an ungodly leadership. They ask permission. Can we please take up a different type of meeting? They get permission. They check them back 10 days later. Y'all know the story, hopefully, but Daniel, the first chapter, and they say they are beautiful, their countenance. They're still sharp in intellect. Come on now. If you ain't eating good, you can't think clearly. But they was eating, getting the vitamins they need from the lentils and the soup, and they were feeling good and all of that. And they said, hey, continue on. By the time you get to the third chapter, the king had already put out a decree that when they hear the trumpet and the sound, everybody ought to bow down to the idol God and worship the idol God. Well, Daniel and his three friends ain't having none of it. While they're in this kingdom, what they're asking them to do is totally against the word and the premises of God. These are times where it is righteous to make a stand against any governing authority, recognizing again that you have to be willing to pay a price for your stance. So Daniel said, we're not bowing down. The flute goes, everybody hear the sound. And Daniel was like, we ain't bowing down. We don't worship like that. We don't, that strange music, that strange sound. No, we don't get down like that. No, everybody else down and Daniel, I'm still walking up. No, and King, it goes back to King Nebuchadnezzar. Hey, that them people y'all put in authority, those wonderful people who got wisdom,

0: Daniel and his three friends, Shadrach, Meshach, and Abednego, all them, now they ain't following none of your customs. They all out of order. They ain't following leadership. All right. But and he goes to them and say, hey, we hear that y'all don't follow leadership. We hear that you don't follow the customs of this world. He's like, no, we don't. We are the children of the Hebrew. We have a God already. Amen. We can follow some basic ordinance of when to go in the house, when to do those kind of stuff. But who to serve? No, King Nebuchadnezzar, we will not bow down to you. He said, you won't bow down? Oh, we're going to put you in the fiery furnace. Okay, let it be so. We're willing to stand for what we believe clearly in the face of evil leadership. So I want to be clear that although God wants to be very respectful towards leadership, but there's no time that we bow down to the world's way because they're in power. No, no, no. We are of another kingdom. We are of another purpose, and we are the salt of the earth. Everybody got me? Am I clear tonight? All right. And so our purpose, and God wants us to be able to walk in this clear kingdom purpose as believers. God wants us to be able to stand and speak truth to power. God wants us to be able to know his word, know his voice, and speak truth to power. Now I'm segueing. Y'all got to watch me now. Let's go back to 1 Timothy 2nd chapter. I'm on verse 4 now. I read the first three. All right. Let me verse 4. Who will have all men to be saved? All right, this is why we pray for everybody, because it is God's will for every man to be saved, to come to the knowledge of the truth, for there is one God, one mediator between God and the man Jesus Christ, who gave himself a ransom for all to be testified in due time. All right, and so these verses really help us understand that our purpose is to hope that the whole world receives Jesus Christ. That's the message of praying for all in authority and praying for leadership. I believe God wants us to raise our prayers for leadership. That's why I'm teaching here tonight, is that God wants us to pray for leadership. My final verse, Philippians 1st chapter 27 to 30. Philippians 1st chapter 27 to 30. I'm reading from the New International Version. It reads a little differently, and I wanted to bring out that point. All right. Philippians 1st chapter 27 through 30. It reads, whatever happens, that's how it reads, whatever happens, conduct yourselves in a manner worthy of the gospel of Christ. Then, whether I come and see you or only hear about you in my absence, I will know that you stand firm in one spirit, together as one for the faith of the gospel, without being frightened in any way by those who oppose you. This is a sign to them that they will be destroyed, but that you will be saved, and that by God. Hallelujah. For it has been granted to you on behalf of Christ, not only to believe in him, but also to suffer for him. Since you are going through the same struggle you saw I had, now I hear that I still have. As Paul writes these verses to the Philippian church, he begins to tell them, whatever happens, don't you lose your stance for the gospel. Whatever happens, don't you lose your stance for your gospel, because God will save us. I want us to pray tonight. I'm finished teaching. I want us to pray tonight for leadership. I believe a shift is happening, and I believe that our leaders, our mayors, our governors, our presidents need great strategy right now. If you notice, they are in conflict with one another. There's so much conflict at the leadership level. Everybody has a different remedy or strategy on how to approach it. All right. And some of it is necessary. So I'm not saying all conflict is bad. Hear me clearly. All right. I work in an environment where I look for sometime conflict, because it shows us where we really need to go. All right. And sometimes after we have conflict, it clears the way for where we really should go. So I'm not saying because of conflict, this person is bad and this person is good. That's not my point. What I'm trying to say is somewhere the clouds have to become clearer, the way have to become made clear for the leaders, our governors and our mayors, and so that they can really give great advice and wisdom. All right. And so I want you to get your heart ready. Hopefully I've gotten you over your ills for who you don't like, who you didn't vote for, and I've got you back centered as your first priority as a kingdom citizen. All right. I want you to understand your first priority is not to your last name. The Smiths, the Davises, or the Johnsons, or the Lowrys, or whatever your great-grandfather passed on when he came here. All that is wonderful, but it doesn't trump the name of Jesus. No pun intended. All right. It doesn't trump the name of Jesus. We want to get into our kingdom mindset. And I want you to join. The Bible says that we are lifting up hands everywhere. And so as you can lift your hands, I want you to join with me in prayer. I believe we can affect the airways. We can affect atmospheres from wherever we stand. I was taught as a little boy that there's no distance in prayer, because the prayer of the righteous can reach everywhere. I was taught that no matter where we stand, when we lift up holy hands to God, and I want you to lift up holy hands to God, that scripture, lifting up holy hands, praying without wrath. Come on. We want to lift up holy hands to God, our Savior, our King, our Redeemer. Tonight, Lord, we've taught your word about that we ought to pray. We shall all wish for good for all men. We ought to pray for them.
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5: Greetings, greetings, greetings. God bless you. God bless you. God bless you to all those that are listening right now. We thank God for each one of y'all that are tuned in today. Amen. On King Wisdom Broadcast. Thank God for those that are live on Facebook. Amen. We thank God that you tune in to, amen, 95.3 FM. Hallelujah station. Amen. We thank God for each one of y'all. Thank God for Doc. Amen. Doc D. We thank God for Dr. Lady C. McQueen. We thank God for each one of y'all. And listen, today also you can call us at 850-671-1450. 850-671-1450. You can call us. Amen. Because why? We want to pray for you. We want to minister to you. We want to give the word of the Lord that could be encouraging in your life, something you're going through, situation. You saying, Lord, I need to hear a word from you. But listen, also, we're going to begin to break a word down to you. We're talking about voices. We're going to begin to teach on voices, because why? There's a lot of different voices that are bringing distraction in the lives of people right now, and we want to teach on that for a little bit, but also in about another 5-10 minutes, so we're going to open up the airline so you can call in that the Master Prophet, Dr. Lenny Cohen, the third of Kingdom Wisdom Ministry, be to minister to you, because listen, we're hearing testimonies, we hear results, amen, on how people are getting blessed, even through the radio broadcast. Again, thank God for this broadcast, 95.3 FM, Hallelujah Station. We thank God, amen, because God is up to something, and God's about to do some magnificent things in your life. Amen. Because if you got the faith, God has the power. But it brings me to this area right now. It brings me to this. And also, amen, before we get started, you could also write us at our P.O. Box, Kingdom Wisdom, amen, Ministry P.O. 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This is yours truly, the Master Prophet, Dr. Lenny Cohen, the third of Kingdom Wisdom Ministry. Amen. We're going to get into the word of the Lord quickly. The Bible talks about in the book of St. John's. Amen. St. John's chapter 10. Let's hit the verse. The Bible says in this right here, in chapter 4, amen, chapter 10, and saying, when they he had put forth his own sheep, he go before them, and the sheep follow him, for they know his voice. And the stranger they will not follow, but they will flee from him, for they know not the voice of strangers. If we go to verse 27, the Bible says, my sheep hears my voice, and I know them, and they follow me. And they follow me. Why are you talking about voices? Because what's going on right now, there are so many different voices that are going on. Even as a child of God, we must begin to know the voice of God. How do we not know? How we know the voice of God? Because while we have to spend time in prayer, amen, reading his word, amen, it's just like a parent, amen, that child, when that baby come out that mother's womb, the first voice that person, that child might hear is that mother. And the more that child get acquainted to the voice of the mother, it doesn't matter who's talking, that baby gonna look at that mother or that father or whoever is speaking. And so you gotta be careful who's speaking in your ear right now, who's talking to you, who has your attention. That's why Jesus said, I go ahead of my sheep, because they've been with me for so long now, they have gotten accustomed to my voice. We have a lot of people that's not know the voice of God, and they claim they know the voice of God, and that's why it's so easy to be led by seducing spirits. Look in the book of Genesis. The Bible say in the book of Genesis how that Satan himself, amen, the serpent, began to talk to Eve and talk to Adam and begin to say, you know, God said this and God said that, but they knew the instructions. Adam knew what God said, but the enemy began to change the voice and made the voice seem exciting, where they begin to follow the voice of the adversary and cause them to miss their blessings. So many people have so many different attachments and so many different voices that are going on in their lives. That's why they're confused right now. The Bible says God's not after confused, but the Prince of Peace. And we must understand that this is the time that you must know your shepherd's voice. Some of you, amen, could be in the church, and reason why you cannot grow, reason why you cannot, amen, come into the place you need to be, because that's not your shepherd's voice. Because when you really hear the voice of someone that God placed in your life, amen, it will bring you to a place of attention. That's why Jesus said, my sheep knows me. That's why, amen, he said, the voice of a stranger, they will not follow. He asked him one question. He said, who do man say that I am? Because he knew voices was going on. He knew that many people was talking. But they went back and told their master. They went back and told Jesus. Amen. Some say you're Elijah. Some say you're John the Baptist. But Peter began to look at the eons of time and heard the Father begin to say, amen, about who Jesus was. He said, thou art Christ. And he told us, flesh and blood had not revealed this to you. This had to come from God. Amen. Because why? Many of you got to realize, when you begin to understand the voice, amen, the voice of your shepherd and the voice of your leader, you will not get caught up in all these spirit of delusion, all these spirit of counterfeits. Because so many counterfeits of folks, amen, saying,
6: God said this and God said that. The reason why the enemy got in the tree, amen, was in the tree and beguiled Adam and Eve because he had a voice of offense. You got to be careful of people that have a voice of offense because many of them be spewing, amen, words out of mouth throughout the Bible. So be careful of the false prophets. False prophets are people who are not called, but also false prophets. Again, words talking about God told me to tell you it's time for you to leave your church. God told me to tell you it's time for you to leave your husband. God told me to tell you it's time for, and you, and God ain't gonna speak that because these are people that are talking under offense because they're picking up your insecurity. They're picking up your pride. They're picking up your hurt. And you're hearing the voice that you want to hear because that's an area in offense in your life. And now it is hard for you to be, amen, to follow the word of God and follow Jesus because you are walking under a voice of offense. Some of you right now, you mad at people because somebody gave you the wrong voice. They sold discord among the brethren, and because you was going through your little crying time, you going through your weeping time, you followed the voice of a stranger, and that while all hell is breaking out in your life, that while you miserable right now, that while you ain't got nothing going for you right now, that's why you done lost a lot, because you done followed the voice of a stranger. You done followed the wrong voice that broke you now. You did not discern the voice. You followed the wrong voice. The Bible says in Psalms 95, because we're going to minister to you, because some of you right now, we're going to pray that you get some of these voices out of your head. You got too many voices that going on in your head. You don't know already your name. Anne, you don't know already your name. Elizabeth, you don't know already your name. John, you don't know who you are anymore. That's why you're double-minded. And the Bible says when you're double-minded, you're unstable. One minute, God going to bless. Next thing, you know, God curse you. One minute, God say fast. Next thing, God say don't fast. One minute, God say put on a red shirt. Now God say no, wear green. One minute, God say quit the job. Next thing you know, God says all these voices, and that's why, amen, because you are dealing with the wrong people who have voices of offense. Offense people, when they're trying to minister to you, they're the most dangerous and wicked people. When people that are offense and trying to give a word of the Lord, it's some leaders out there. Hey, amen, you getting the wrong voice. Amen, you getting the wrong voices. Amen, and the words, and that's why they can't grow. Amen, and that's why you have people that be like bunny rabbits. They jump from one church to the next church. One minute God told them to join this church, and they say no, their time is up. It's only 2 weeks, but your time up. And they say no, God tell you to join this church, but your season's up over here. That's another 3 weeks. One minute God tell you to do all these voices. One minute God say you to serve. Next thing God say you the bishop. Next thing God say you the elect. Next thing God say you the apostle. Next thing God say you a prophet. All this confusion, all these different voices, because it's trying to please your flesh. It's trying to build you up in the area that you are missing. Because the Bible said the blind will follow the blind. What that means is you're following the wrong voice. Some of you right now, they persuade you and tell you they're going to give you everything. And you listen to their voice. They tell you all the right sweet things. Baby, I'm going to take care of you. Baby, I'm going to love you. And kind of find out that nigga ain't do nothing for you but may you lose everything. Your credit got messed up. You either lost your apartment, you lost your house, you lost your job. Amen. They done ate all your kids' Cheerios and all this right here. Because these voices got in your head that were dealing with the area where you were weakened and where you were broken. And they spoke nice things to you. Because you did not discern the voice. The Bible says in Psalms 95, verse 7 and 8, the scripture says, Psalms 95, 7 and 8, the Bible says, for he is our God, and we are the people of his pasture, and the sheep in his hand. Today, if you hear his voice, harden not your heart, as in the day of provocation, as in the day of temptation in the wilderness. Some of you in the wilderness right now, like Jesus was in the wilderness, and he fasted 40 days and 40 nights. The tempting did not come in the midst of him fast. He came after the 40 days and 40 nights and began to try to speak voices. He said, well, if you be the Son of Man, why don't you turn these, amen, these stones to bread? He said, man should not live by bread alone, but every word that proceeds out of the mouth of God. He said, well, you be the Son of Man, why don't you dash your feet upon the stone? He tried to make him commit suicide. But Jesus said, amen, don't tempt the Lord thy God. Then he came again. He said, well, I give you all this in the world. All this, you can have all this if you bow down. And he said, I worship only the Lord in spirit and truth. Some of you are in the wilderness right now, and you're listening to too many voices because the enemy is tempting you and causing you to move, and your emotions calling you to move in your flesh. Amen. And you about to miss it. You about to miss the assignment because why? Voices. But the Bible says, harden not your heart. Because sometimes, amen, when God is trying to speak, your heart get hard because you don't want correction. And people won't like correction because they have attitude problem, emotional problem, and they are dealing with the area of rejection, abandonment, amen, and misfortune. Because why? They feel they've been disrespected. But you must understand, when you become a sheep of Jesus Christ and you get into the right fold, into the right ministry, not somebody who babysitting you and saying nice things to you just to keep you there and getting you appointment papers to keep you there and licensing you just to keep you there and got you doing some work in the ministry. No, that's not your lane. And getting you nice words. Amen. Because their voices are manipulating you and controlling you. Because one of the main things, I'm going fast on this because it's going to help somebody. You must understand this in 1 Corinthians 14, because these, some of you got to realize this is the hour, it's going to be so many voices. This is part two of we talking about voices, but you got to realize, amen, that's why it's like this. I used to be out there when I was young in Jacksonville, Florida, amen. We could be down the street playing and all this right here. We know the street light coming on, but it's something about when my mama called me and I could be 10 blocks down the road. You hear that voice, you don't care who mama calling them, but you know that's your parent voice and you'll be running home. And I don't care who try to stop you, but you don't stop because you know that voice means it's time to get in the house. And see, some of you right now got to realize you got to get back to a place where you know the voice of God and stop running to every amen, every Joe Blow, everybody who just telling you nice things and putting you, amen, on a pedestal instead of bringing you to area of correction. Because that's why the master prophet is here, amen, to get you all back into the place where you know the voice of God. When we minister and give you the word of the Lord, you know God is speaking. This not off no emotion. This not trying to entertain your flesh. This not talking to your altars that's in your heart. But you're now getting to understand the concept and the voice of God. Many people have been trying to minister to you, and they've been talking out of familiar spirits. They're talking, amen, from the voices that you are sending out to them. Do you not know you can stand before people who is not consecrated, who not prayed up, and then they will give you a word, and you say, oh, they read on time. But they're talking about all your lustly desires, talking about all your fleshly desires, but nothing about go get your heart right, go back and forgive, let that thing there go. But everything is always elevation and promotion, because you have not had spiritual discernment. But 1 Corinthians 14:10 says this: there are, and it may be, so many kinds of voices in the world. So many kinds of voices in the world, and none of them is without signification. What that scripture says, it's a lot of voices out there that are talking to people right now, and some of you thinking that's God because you have not spent time in the presence of God. You have not spent time even in the ministry where God called you to be at. That's why it's so easy you to have that Judas spirit, amen, where people could trick you and bribe you to turn against the delegated authority that is speaking into your life, because you have gotten out of tune with the voice of your house, of the voice, amen, of your leadership. Even just like this, if the man does not spend time talking to his wife, or the wife don't spend time talking to her husband, somebody else will be talking, and pretty soon they'll be making a move out the house because they had them pimped them out, and they not even got controlled over their mind because they their voice have got so familiar. And see, some of you, even your emotions are talking loud. Your attitude is talking loud. Your mind is lying to you. The way the Bible says so many voices, your mind is lying to you. Your mind making you think that you're a failure. Your mind thinking that you think nobody don't like you. Your mind is making you be angry. Your mind is saying that things ain't going right. You need to cast down the evil imagination, which means cast down the voices. And some of you sit there and you talk to yourself. You entertain these voices. It feel good to you. You just look right in the mirror like the songwriter say, I talk to myself. Some of you are talking to yourself. You have become the man in the mirror because you're talking to yourself, and these voices are making you think you this type of way. And then these spirits that will come, the false prophets that will come, or false apostles, whoever they are, and they will come and feed you what you're hearing. The Bible said in 1 Corinthians 10:14-10, let's go again and say, there are, and it may be so, many kinds of voices in the world, and none of them is not without signification. Many voices. Let's go to John. And also in a few minutes, we're going to open up the airline. Amen. Because I want to pray for some of y'all. And some of you might need, amen, say, man of God, I need you to pray that I start hearing the voice of God because my emotions got in the way. I'm caught up in myself. So let's go to St. John's real quick, chapter 8 and verse 44. Now, some of you might get offended, but this is a true scripture. The Bible said this right here, St. John chapter 8, verse 44. It said, ye are of your father, the devil, and the lust of your father, and the lust of your father ye would do. He would be a murderer from the beginning, and abhorred not in truth, because there is no truth in him. When he speak a lie, he speak of his own. He is a liar and the father of lies. And because I tell you the truth, you believe me not. What they said there, the voice of the enemy speaks of only pleasure. It speaks of all these nice things, and then he's lying to you. Some of you been under the web of deception. Some of you been blackballed. I'm just going real. Some of you in the wrong church. That ain't your pastor right there. You just there because, amen, you are going through something emotional because you mad because they didn't give you the microphone. Some of you upset because you was not nominated to preach next week. You got voices. And so you over there, and some of these weak leaders are pamping you up and talking about, come on over here. Come to dad. Come to your father. How you going to be their father when you've never been father? Come on, somebody. All these folks trying to call themselves fathers and mothers in the gospel. When you need to be father and mother, you went and started a church off of voice, and you started a church because you were mad. God didn't tell you to do it. You did it off of your own imagination. You did it because they build you up and make you think that you was ready to do ministry. I know y'all don't like the truth, but the devil is a liar. He have got some of you out there in the trenches off of lies and deception. That's what he did to Adam and Eve. He brought murder into them. When they heard the amen, the lie, what happened first? They lost, amen, they lost the relationship with God. Instead of running to God, they ran from God. That's what voices would do. They cause you to run from God instead of run to God. Well, I don't need to go to nobody church. I don't need to be there. I could just sit home, get God all by myself. But the Bible says, how can you hear? How can you hear without a preacher? And how can he preach that been sent? Come on, not everybody been sent, but how can you hear? Some revelation that God would give you, it takes a man of God or woman of God in your life. Let's tell the truth up in here. And some of this prophecy that people tell you, you need to put it on a shelf. You need to look at that thing there, because some of you around here, you moving off of wrong, delusional, amen, dreams and all this stuff here, and they're lying to you. They have gave you straight lie, and that's why you're angry, because all these voices, everybody is telling you flattering things, but I'm here to tell you the truth. God said, amen, it's time to shut down all these voices. The Bible said, why are you calling between opinions? Some of you done turned on people because of voices told you don't like them. If you like them, I'm not going to deal with you. And you done turned on good people. You done stopped following good people who ain't do nothing wrong to you, because voices of offense that got in your ear, and you done separate true friendship off of somebody who had a bitter cup. That's what they did to Judas. Even though Judas was the son of perdition, but they made him stop following Jesus. And what happened? It got him killed. And you got him, made him hang yourself. And there were some people doing now. Some of you are hanging yourself because you don't stop falling in the anointing of God. Elisha had enough sense, even though Jezebel put a letter out there saying, go kill Elijah. But he said, I'm not going to leave my father. No matter what they're saying about Elijah, I'm going to stay right there. Some of you, amen, you shotgun folks. Some of you, amen, you half cock. You only there for the blessings. You only there long as things going good. But the minute they talk against your leader, the minute they say something against your man of God, all of a sudden now you don't know them anymore. You get like Peter, amen, standing by the canister when the little girl come and say, I don't know the man. Yes, you do know the man. Stop lying. Amen. You call us at 850-671-1450. I'm ready to pray for many of y'all because some of you right now need to be broken from the spell of these voices. A lot of voices. You got so many opinions going on. You got so many things going on in your mind, and you have not heard God yet. But today, as you called in, you're going to hear the voice of God begin to minister to many of y'all. Even right now, some of you saying, man of God, you're on point because I have been confused. I'm taking pills, pressure pills. I'm taking all these Quaaludes and all this stuff right here because some of you are schizophrenic. You're bipolar in the spirit because you got too many voices, too many opinions, too many folks that are talking to you because you have an itching ear. You have an itching ear and they're telling you what you want to hear. But call us at 850-671-1450. The lines are open and we ready to minister and prophesy to you all because God has a word for you. Amen. Because why? This is the time where God wants to prove himself to you. God wants to do some new things in your life that's going to blow your mind. Amen. I know you're frustrated. I know you bother. You say, I just need to hear the truth. I need to be set free. You can call right now. 850-671-1450. Don't let the devil trick you. Don't let folks trick you. Tell me, you better not call them. Why are you calling them? See, these are voices that are trying to stop your deliverance. These are voices that's trying to stop your breakthrough. Because why? Everybody don't have the grace. Everybody don't have the anointing for your situation. But the master prophet is on now to deal with your situation, to deal with your brokenness, to deal with your hurt, to deal with your confusion, because we point you back to God. And some of you need to be point back to the master right now. You've been pointing every other direction. You don't know which way you're going, which way you're coming. All the different directions that got you so confused. All these folks got you so confused, got you afraid to even trust in God, got you afraid to even, some people got you so manipulated to you. Some of you are in witchcraft. Don't even know you under a bondage spirit, a spirit of witchcraft. Anytime they try to tell you, oh, you don't need nobody to pray for you but just me. You don't need this right here. You don't need to hear no prophet. You don't need to do all this. But the thing about it, they want to get up and try to prophesy and really prophet lying anyway. Amen. Because jealousy spirits will always try to keep you under control and under wraps. But you can call 850-671-1450. Those that are watching live, we thank God for you all, because what? God is ready to meet your need. God is ready to give you, amen, some direction. God is ready to give you some clarity, because I'm looking at some of you right now in the realm of the spirit. You're looking at your phone. You said, I want to call, but I don't want nobody to know my business. I don't want this right here. Let me tell you something. If you want deliverance, you want to be set free. It doesn't matter what man going to say. It doesn't matter what they feel or what they think. This is your soul at stake. This is your life at risk. And some of you don't realize this might be your only opportunity today. Today, because after the day, some of you might say, you know what, I'm done, and the enemy has told you to turn away from the things of God because the voices that got in your head. 850-671-1450. This is yours truly, the Master Prophet, Dr. Lenny Korn III. Because let me tell you something, as I was in this area, God was dealing with me. He said, yes, sir, there's many that are listening, many want to call, but because so many folks with these voices trying to frighten them, people trying to intimidate folks, you trying to bully people not to get their breakthrough, not to get their deliverance. Because why? Intimidation always have to use voices. Use voices of other people. Use voices of folks. Amen. There you have folks being a puppet. Amen. They'll speak something inside that person and use them to be an instrument. But I'm here to let you know God wants to break that chain. God wants to break the shack. God bless you, Carter. How you doing?
7: Can you tell?
6: Praise the Lord. Who are we speaking with?
7: I'm Sherry.
6: Hey, Sherry, where you calling us from?
7: Montgomery, Alabama.
6: Montgomery, Alabama. God bless you. Amen. Praise the Lord. Amen. We got Alabama in the house. Praise the Lord. Father, we pray for this woman of God. We pray now in the name of Jesus that you begin to move in a magnificent way. And I thank you, Father, for what you just showed. For the Spirit of the Lord has said, in this hour, some shackles and some chains have really been broken off of you in this season. And what I mean is you're not really too much in bondage or something, but some things been broken, because I'm hearing the word like a word of increase concerning, I don't know, concerning like a business thing that some trying about to take off in your life, or like a business, because there's some business ideas. Do you know what the prophet talking about?
7: No.
6: Okay. There's a business thing that God want to break. What are you doing away?
7: Sit home and be a grandmama and a mama to see, these grown kids and little grandkids.
6: Okay, see what I'm saying? The shackles, they want to, you see, that's some, see, spiritual, it could be spiritual. You're bound, because I can hear it in your voice. There's some things that you could be doing right now, but you it done got you shackled, got you tied up, got you bound. And God wants to free you. God wants to free you, because see the thing, it's time for you to start living your life. There's some ideas that God's given you, but a lot of your stuff been placed on hold because of what you're doing.
7: Right.
6: So I'm making sense to you now, right?
7: Yes.
6: Amen. Well, we pray and we believe in God that he set you free. And let me tell you something, there's nothing wrong with telling them no.
7: Yes. Okay.
6: You hear me?
7: Yes.
6: I want you to say this out of your mouth real quick. Say, as of today.
7: As of today.
6: I will be free.
7: I will be free.
6: And do what God has called me to do.
7: And do what God has called me to do.
6: Because I am an entrepreneur. Amen. God bless you. Amen. Call us at 8506. God bless you. Call us. How you doing?
8: Doing fine.
6: All right. Who we speaking with?
8: Patrick.
6: Who?
8: Patrick.
6: Hey, Patrick, where you calling us from, sir?
8: Tallahassee, Florida.
6: All right. Just relax, Patrick. You ain't got to be so rough right now. Calm down a little bit. Do you hear me?
8: Yeah.
6: Okay, that's why I want you to relax. Amen. You ain't got to call with the attitude. But what I'm saying is, because I see where there's a strain on you. There's a strain on you right now. And you looking for a way out? Is the prophet talking to the right person?
8: Yes, sir.
6: You looking for, see how your spirit just calmed just that quick? You looking for a way out. And I want you to know I'm your friend. What I mean is I'm your prophetic friend. And I want to tell you this right here. It's not over. Do not allow yourself to get in this area of frustration in this season. I want you to begin to meditate in the word of God. Start reading out of the book of Psalms, a little more in the book of Psalms, like Psalms 52, Psalms 36. Just start reading the book of Psalms. God going to bring you back to that place of happiness. All is not lost. He will recompense and restore back for you. And that's the word of the Lord.
8: Yes, sir.
6: Yes, sir. It's all right. Look at him. God bless you, sir. Listen, call us at 850-671-1450. Amen. They're calling in, and God is meeting the need. God is me. This is how he touched that young man just that quick. God wants to do the same thing for many of you all right now. Some of you right now going through decisions right now. And you saying, you know what? I need to tap in. I need to call the man of God. We're just not talking about no houses, no cars. We are a prophet that deals with the deepness where other folks cannot go into. We deal in the deep realms of the bull shot, into the deep realms of the core of your soul. Amen. 850-671-1450. Listen, there's somebody, and I know it's a very common thing, but there's somebody today, you had that appointment today. As a matter of fact, it's probably at 1:30, and you are on pins and needles. I don't know who you are, but the Spirit of the Lord is telling me to tell you, in this hour, whatever you do, you got to shut down your phone. After you hear this conversation, shut down your phone, because you need to hear positive things coming to you right now. You don't need to hear no negative things. I don't know who you are, but there's somebody right now. You have an appointment by 1:30, and God is saying shut it down until after the appointment over, because you've been hearing too much of negative energy, negative words that been coming your way, and God wants to loose you, and that's the word of the Lord. Call us. Listen, we got a couple more minutes, 850-671-1450. Amen. We're talking talking about voices. Because why? Some of you are so caught up in all these different voices, got you deranged, got you frustrated, got you aggravated. And thank God for those that are on Facebook, that are watching live. Amen. So many that are on live, because we're dealing with voices. He said, my sheep know my voice, and the voice of a stranger will not follow. Who are you following right now? Is it leading you to blessings? Who are you following? Is it leading you, amen, to your breakthrough? Who are you following? Because some of you don't follow voices, and you don't follow these things, and only thing it calls them are mishaps and misfortunes in your life. But listen, the master prophet, Dr. Lenny Korn, is live right now, ready to pray for you. 850, because God wants to intervene in your life. God wants to meet your need. And there's some preachers that are going through some things. And listen, as a man of God, I be needing prayer. I be want to hear a word from the Lord. So let's don't get so up and so big that you so grand that God can't speak to you. That's when you come dangerous. Even David, he was the king, but he kept a prophet in his midst. He kept Nathan by his side. He kept priests around him. God bless you, Carter. How you doing? This is the best of prophet.
9: I'm doing good.
6: All right, who are we speaking with?
9: You're speaking with Priscilla.
6: Hey, Priscilla, where you calling us from, ma'am?
9: I'm calling from Quincy.
6: You calling from Quincy, Florida? Amen.
9: Yes, ma'am.
6: Amen. We're going to pray for you, Priscilla. Father, I pray right now in the name of Jesus. And I'm just hearing this right now. I'm hearing that God say he's going to begin to, the anointing is going to come and destroy that yoke. It's going to destroy a yoke over your life. This is a 5-year yoke thing that's been going. It's something that got yoked up in you and it got you into this place of entanglement.
9: Yes, sir.
6: You hear what I'm, you know what I'm, I don't, let me just say it like this. I don't put all your business out there. I just gave you just enough where you could catch it.
9: This,
6: you know what I'm talking about. This is a 5-year thing, and God wants to break this off of your life. Let me tell you something. You could be free right now if you choose to.
9: Yes.
6: Because you are not no embarrassment. You're rid of blessing through the things that you suffer. What you went through, a lot of folks couldn't be able to handle that. So what you need to do, you need to give God praise and say, Lord, I thank you, because what I've been through only made me better than what I am now.
9: Lord, I thank you.
6: There you go. I'm Lord, hearing something concerning, I don't know about children or something. How many kids you got?
9: I only have one.
6: You have one. Amen. What is the name?
9: Elisha. I have a son.
6: Elijah the prophet. Ain't that something? You've been concerned about Elijah?
9: Yes.
6: Okay, that's why I say God is going to work that out. That's why you got to get free. Because that spirit that you've been dealing with, get on that child.
9: Yes, sir. I hear you.
6: Oh, you hear me?
9: But I hear you.
6: You know what? You got to tune our Facebook page. Maybe you got to call it, request. But we're going to be back on again next week. Because I want you to call in next week again, amen, because I want to continue to prophesy and minister to you. This, because Elijah is special, and you cannot afford to let that generation thing that fall on this child, because God wants to do something.
9: Amen.
6: Amen. We love you. And Father, we pray for this woman of God and her child right now in the name of Jesus. We thank you. Listen, 850-671-1450. My God. Amen. God bless you, Carter. How you doing?
10: I'm blessed, Prophet.
6: All right. Who are we talking? Who are we speaking with?
10: Rashonda.
6: Hey, Rashonda, where you calling us from?
10: I'm calling from Palm Bay, Florida.
6: Hey, Palm Bay, my God, praise the Lord. Amen, Palm Bay, that's the location. Amen, that's our location. But listen, Rashonda, when I heard your voice, I just heard this right here. I hear a fire. I hear the word fire. Amen. That's a fireball in you. And when I heard the word sparkling, this is going to be the season of sparkling for you.
10: I received that.
6: You're going to sparkle in this season. Your light, your shining star, your light is returned, and it's going to be deep. And this time it's not going to be placed, put out, or dim. I see you sparkling. Amen. And I see when God's going to use you to activate other people through the spark, and it's on you. God has called your new name, your nickname, Sparkle, but also Activator. You're going to activate folks. It's just like this back in the days, back in the early 80s or something like the 90s, I had a curl called a curly perm, and then you had to keep Activate on there. If you ain't get no Activate on, it get dried up. You
7: know,
6: it
7: dried, yes.
6: And one day, I ran out of Activator, and I went to the church to try to preach, and I had a scary curl. And I went home and tried to get that bottle, pour water inside there just to get them little curls back in. And see, you finna be an Activator, cause people curls to come back.
7: Amen. I receive that, Prophet. I receive it in Jesus' name.
6: Amen. God bless you. Amen. Thank you for calling in. Listen, also those that want to support the radio ministry, amen, and broadcast, you can send an amen to our Cash App, Cohen King, CoHenKing. We take a donation. Also, or you can write us at the P.O. Box, 181151, Tallahassee, Florida, 32318, King of Wisdom. 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Make a prayer with Kingdom Wisdom Ministry, or you can send a money order. Amen. You do the check. Please make sure you don't put a stop payment on that it bounce. Amen. Well, I'm not Michael Jordan. I don't like basketball. Amen. But listen, but you can also do Cash App. Amen. God put in your spirit right now. You can sow into this radio broadcast, because why? This is going to be pushing out that we just getting started. Amen. Because there's many lives going to change. The Master Prophet, Dr. Lenny Cohen, is on live. Amen. Every Friday at 12:30. Listen, get ready. Get ready to come. You know what we plan on? We're going to do some more bigger things concerning the broadcast. I thank God for 95.3 FM, Hallelujah Station, Dr. D, and the other young lady up there. Thank God for you all. But listen, we will take one more call, 850-671-1450. Call right now. Amen. God bless you when you call, because why? Amen. God wants to do something. God wants to fix the situation in your life. God wants to bring clarity to you, understanding to you, amen, where you don't have to walk in confusion, where you don't have to wish and guess and all this. Let me tell you something. We see through the eyes of God and only speak what God tells us to speak, and some of you need a life-changing experience right now. Today could be your breakthrough day. 850-671-1450. God bless you, caller. How you doing?
7: I'm all right. How are you?
6: All right. Now, who I'm speaking with?
7: Jasmine.
6: Hey, Jasmine. Amen. God bless you, Jasmine. Is this daughter Jasmine?
7: It is.
6: I know that you can't you can't switch your voice on me. Praise the Lord. Amen. They try to change their voice on the prophet. Father, I thank you, right. See, that's an example right there. A stranger voice they would not follow. I know the voice. See, when you are familiar, you just use this voice. You just preach this now, woman of God. See, when you're familiar with the voice, nobody can trick you. Ooh, that's going to be another subject.
7: All
6: right,
7: right
6: there.
7: Now.
6: That's a word right there. And that's going to be a word for you. I just gave you a prophetic word. When you know the voice, ain't nobody going to be able to trick you, woman of God.
7: All right, I receive it.
6: When you know the voice, can't nobody trick you. So all the other voices, you shut them down.
7: All right, Prophet.
6: Look at you. That must have touched something. You shut it down. And be obedient.
7: Just say it, so.
6: And be obedient. And watch. As you be obedient, you're going to eat the good of the land. And that's the word of the Lord. God bless you. We love you all. We thank God for each one of you all. Amen. Those that tuned in, this is your shoot. Amen. We got one more caller. 850-671-1450. It was amazing. Young lady just called. Amen. Tried to change the voice, but because I'm accustomed to the voice, look at it. We was able to pick it up. And that's how God wants you to be. When you're a true prophet of God, you know when God is speaking. Some people don't know. They be hitting and missing and they guessing. We ain't got time to guess. Amen. I used to wear guest jeans, but I don't wear that no more. Amen. And then I left guest with the Jordans. I don't wear Jordans. I used to wear Levi's. Listen. Call right now. 850-671-1450. I got time for one more caller. Because God is ready to move for you. Do not miss the cycle. I know the line might be back there, but call right now, because God is ready to meet the need in your life. Amen. God bless you, caller. Praise the Lord. Who we speaking with?
11: We speaking with Miss Jones.
6: Hey, Miss Jones, where you calling us from?
11: I'm calling you from Tallahassee, Florida.
6: All right, Miss Jones, you excited?
11: I am excited because I hear the Master Prophet.
6: All right. How things been going, Miss Jones?
11: they're going well.
6: All right. I noticed Miss Jones' voice, too.
11: I know you
6: this
11: do.
6: Evangelist,
11: I know you do. That's why I talk.
6: This is a preacher Evangelist Jones. See, I know these voices. Hey, one thing. See, you got to be familiar, but I want to tell you, I'm glad you called because you have been in my spirit for a minute. I think I was talking to Lacey about you, but there is a new fire that God's giving you because you don't put out so much. But this is going to be the time God's going to pull back into you now. God's going to pull back in your, I hear the word say, I'm going to pull back in your container. Hear me. God's going to pull back in your container. You've been releasing a lot of virtue. God's going to pull back in your container. He's going to pull back in your container. And God say, tell her, I'm about to add more to her, which means more lifetime. I'm going to add more to her because this is a turnaround season for you. And he said to tell her, in this hour, she shall walk in the manifestation, the gift of healing.
11: Thank you, Lord.
6: Uh-oh, I want you better hear me. That means that's a different dimension is opening up. You're going to walk in the dimension and the manifestation of healing.
11: Thank you, Lord.
6: Healing. And he said, tell her one more thing. He said, tell her, she do see what she see.
11: Thank you, Lord.
6: I'm going to leave that alone. I love you. I hope to see you. I'm in the city for today. Amen. I hope to see you. And we praying for you. Tell preacher hearing my buddy that I said hello. I know y'all voice. I love you now. God bless you. Amen. Amen. Listen.
10: Mm-hmm.
6: God bless you. How you doing?
10: Doing fine. How are you today?
6: All right. Who I'm speaking with?
10: This is Alethea from Sneed, Florida.
6: From Sneed, Florida. Alethea. Amen. Praise the Lord. Father, I thank you for Alethea right now. I'm just hearing this right here. It's almost like you have like a administrative anointing on you, like a secretary anointing. You're very detailed. You like things in direct order. You like?
10: Yes, sir.
6: Huh?
10: I say yes, sir.
6: What type of work do you do, if you don't mind me asking?
10: Actually, I'm a rehab therapist.
6: You're a rehab therapist. Amen. That's a blessing. But you have that aura like a secretary of ministry because you like things in order. You like things. You don't like things kind of shady and all like this. That's aggravate you.
10: Mm-hmm.
6: And listen, I'm saying this. That's nothing wrong for you to be like that. You know, you're perfectionist. Yeah, there's nothing wrong because see, that's why your life, the way you carrying it like that, that's why you're gonna begin to see better results begin to take place for you. It's gonna take many might not like to be around you because you just don't tolerate with certain things. It's all right to be a loner.
10: Yes.
6: Am I making sense to you, ma'am?
10: Yes, sir.
6: It's all right to be a loner. It's all right. Because, see, the thing about it is, you got to understand that, and there's no disrespect about it. You like what you like, and they like what they like. But you like some of the nice, finer things. And there's nothing wrong
10: exactly.
6: with that. So what I'm doing, I'm helping you out to let you know you are a misfit. Welcome to the club. A matter of fact, I'm going to give you a gold card. I got the platinum. I'm going to give you a gold. Now, if you want the platinum, come. But you get your card today because don't let the devil make you think, baby, you need to calm down or get off the wall and change your status. No, you don't change for nobody. You ain't dumbing down. They got to come up because you're like Nehemiah. I'm on the wall and I'm not like, coming down because the work is too great.
10: Amen.
6: Now, I'm going to ask you this one thing. What do you want the prophet to pray for about? Because I just gave you a word of the Lord. What do you want the prophet to pray for you about?
10: Pray for my healing of my body and my mind.
6: Your body, your mind. Amen. Mm-hmm. Father, I thank you. When you go to the doctor again?
10: On the 12th.
6: On the 12th, that's the number of establishment. Father, I pray right now for the woman of God's body. I pray for mine. And God, you just had me to give her spiritual surgery concerning her mind, concerning her identity. Thank you, Lord. That's what I hear the Lord say. That's why your body was getting attacked because the concern about how people are feeling.
10: Yes.
6: Ooh. Mm-hmm. Are you catching this now?
10: Oh, yes.
6: That's why you was going through your body because you were concerned about how people feel. That's why God said, don't calm down.
10: Mm-hmm.
6: You're going to see already. You're going to call back. You're going to give us a testimony about next week. And you're going to tell us what God have done.
10: Yes.
6: He's lowering things, your cholesterol. He's lowering a lot of things in your body. Things are going to be shifting right now because you just heard from the Master Prophet, you ain't coming down now. Because you got to be happy because happiness is going to bring healing to you.
7: That's right.
6: It's a done deal.
7: Oh, yes, Lord.
6: Now, ain't that amazing? I prophesied to you earlier, telling you about what don't come down. And then the Lord had me tell you, say, I said what you need prayer about. And then you turn around and say what you need prayer. And the word was about you worrying about what people been feeling about you.
7: Yeah.
6: See, I want you to say this one thing real quick. Say, I'm free.
7: Oh, Lord.
6: Say, I'm free.
7: I'm free. I'm free.
6: Say, I'm free from the mindset.
7: I'm free from my mindset.
6: From the mindset of myself.
7: From the mindset of myself.
6: And other people.
7: And other people.
6: And I'm going to tell my mind. Say, I'm going to tell my mind.
7: I'm going
6: to
7: tell my mind.
6: To mind his own business.
7: Mind. It's on
6: Amen. God bless you. All right, now God bless you. Make sure you tell your friends to call in every Friday at 12:30. We love you. God bless you. Listen, we got to get out of here. Thank God for again for the man of God. Amen. This is yours truly, the Master Prophet, Dr. Lenny Cohen, the third of Kingdom Wisdom. Thank God for those that watch live. Again, you can write us at P.O. Box. Amen. 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And we love you, the love of Jesus. Remember, if you get the faith, God has the power. Peace and shalom.

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0: 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Hallelujah. Hallelujah. Hallelujah. Hallelujah. Hallelujah.
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1: Happy Friday, everybody. I'm Abby Walton in the WCTV newsroom. Here's a look at some of the stories we're following right now. A wildfire in the Apalachicola National Forest has flared back up, forcing limited evacuations near Highway 22. The fire has burned about 1,700 acres and at last check was 75% contained. Fire crews worked throughout the night to try and tame the flames. Fire officials say the fire started from a lightning strike almost 2 weeks ago. The high winds, warmer weather and low humidity reignited it, pushing it north of Florida 22 near two homes. Those families have been evacuated as crews work to protect their homes. They're asking people to remain alert, expect heavy smoke, and to avoid the area. For the latest news, weather, and sports, make sure you stay with WCTV on air, online, on our WCTV Facebook page, and now through our WCTV News app. From the WCTV Newsroom, I'm Abby Walton.
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3: Matthew, the 17th chapter in the 14th verse, talks about a little boy possessed with demons and how the disciples tried to cast out the spirit but had no success. 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

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My God. Woo. 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

Hallelujah. 95.3. It's a fun, fun Friday right here on the Doc D Show, June 5th. How are you? Beverly Crawford kicking off the show today. Laugh of the days. You know we got those coming up on a fun Friday. Also, we're blowing the dust off and a whole lot more. Y'all stick around because the fun starts now. And y'all called in early for this one, so I'm going to get it in early for you. James Fortune and Fire on the Doc D Show, I believe, on 95.3.

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3: 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I want y'all to put your hands together and welcome right now. Give it up for my uncle, Uncle Rufus, y'all. Come on.
4: I was in Biloxi, Mississippi last week.
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3: How you know?
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3: Uncle Rufus, what were you doing there?
4: 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Messed around and got caught up on the slot machine myself. So we were playing and praying at the same time. Lord, if you help me to hit, I swear I'll quit.
3: Double diamond, Father. Double diamonds. Get it to me.
4: You say we had not, could we ask? Now I'm asking. Get it to me.
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4: He's faithful. He's God. He'll do it again. Come on and sing it, Darrell.
5: In my distress, you heard my cry.
4: Yes, Lord.
5: You

The fact that you survived, the fact that you are still here and smiling, the fact that you are better and not bitter. After all you've been through, the facts don't lie. The fact that you are a winner, you are an overcomer, you are a threat to the enemy's camp. The fact is that many counted you out, but God counted you in. And I come to speak to your prophetic destiny that there is greatness on your life. This is Otis B. Young, and I'm excited about your future right now.

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0: Beach and the one and only Tight Mike. On Saturday, June 27th, it's a community fellowship fest from 9:30 a.m. to 3 p.m. at the Town of Havana Community Park. 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

Alexis Spite right here on the Doc D Show. All the glory. And I know someone who's saying he gets all the glory is J.R. Smith, former NBA player. And I love these type stories. He spent 16 seasons, y'all, in the NBA. Won 2 championships. Played alongside, you know, some of the biggest names in the sports. I'm talking LeBron James and others. But on May 9th, recently, he graduated from North Carolina A&T State University. Man, congratulations to J.R. Smith. And also, he was a star golf player while he was in college. So, millionaire, definitely. Didn't have to go back and get his degree, but he said he wanted to fulfill a promise that was years in the making. So even after 16 seasons in the NBA, he went back and got his college degree. Now, speaking of the NBA, tonight, 8:30, game 2, New York Knicks taking on the Spurs. And we all know the New York Knicks won the first game, so they're leading 1-0. Who's going to win tonight? We will see. Here's William Murphy. It's working on the Doc D Show.

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God is leaning in my direction. Don't prophesy. I said he's leaning.

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Big shots out to Superior Construction. Got us tuned in. That's Matthew Burnett and all the great folks there. Looking forward to having you be a part of the Hallelujah 95.3 family. 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

0: 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On Saturday, June 27th, it's a community fellowship fest from 9:30 a.m. to 3 p.m. at the Town of Havana Community Park. 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
1: Hi, everybody. I'm Pastor Shirley Caesar, and I am hanging out with Brother Doug D. But you got to really blow the dust off this one, all right?
2: All right, Pastor. You already know I got you. It's the Blow the Dust Off mix right here on the Doc D Show. And y'all know this is a timeless classic from Pastor Shirley Caesar. Let's go way back and blow the dust off.

I want to shout out to you, Doc, because you be blowing up that smoke. Oh, have mercy, bringing all the old school songs back, and I appreciate it.

Yes, sir. The Williams Sisters. Right here in South, the Blow the Dust Off Mix. Phone lines open 850-671-1450. But remember, it's got to be a gospel classic like this one from 1954. The Caravans. Let's go.

0: The Caravans from 1954, right now, God Inside the Blow the Dust Off mix. Somebody called, said, can we hear some Sister Rosetta Thorpe?
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Buckle that seatbelt. Keep both hands on the wheel. We're going to get you through your traffic. Coming up, local news from my good friends at WCTV and a whole lot more. 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
1: Happy Friday, everybody. I'm Abby Walton in the WCTV newsroom. Here's a look at some of the stories we're following right now. A wildfire in the Apalachicola National Forest has flared back up, forcing limited evacuations near Highway 22. The fire has burned about 1,700 acres and at last check was 75% contained. Fire crews worked throughout the night to try and tame the flames. Fire officials say the fire started from a lightning strike almost 2 weeks ago. The high winds, warmer weather and low humidity reignited it, pushing it north of Florida 22 near two homes. Those families have been evacuated as crews work to protect their homes. They're asking people to remain alert, expect heavy smoke, and to avoid the area. For the latest news, weather, and sports, make sure you stay with WCTV on air, online, on our WCTV Facebook page, and now through our WCTV News app. From the WCTV Newsroom, I'm Abby Walton.
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Hallelujah. You've given me everything I need. Are you grateful today? And with chaos around, I'll still choose to say, yeah. 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
5: 83 degrees on this fun Friday inside the Ride Out Mix. Coming up, I got your second laugh of the day as we head into the weekend. But right now, Brent Jones. Where are my choirs that don't mind praising him in the choir stand? It's the Doc D Show. Let's go. Hey.

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Where is that? In the choir stand. Where it at? I want to go back to that. Gotta keep watching. Do that break. 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
4: Certain stuff you don't want to do, you run late for church. Don't try to go to the store. You know, you're always getting the wrong line. How somebody ain't got enough money, holding up the line at the register. I will say this, though. White folks, black folks, totally different in that situation. White folks go to Patton like the money just disintegrated out of their pocket. And, they have a whole production. Honey, did you watch Clothes? But black folks go through all that drama. Black folks had a takeoff method. How much it is? Okay, take the snake cakes off. Them for the kids. Take them off. Take them off. Take that off. Okay, how much it is now? Okay. Take that hamburger meat off. Take that hamburger meat off. You know. We'll take the hamburger meat off.

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1: Thing, whatever restaurant that could have been there, but it looks like this is from several outlets. It's going to be El Jalisco. Did the crowd go wild? Did y'all cheer for that? Yep. Yeah. El Jalisco. They're saying basically that they're moving from their location there on Northman Road, a little further down. I don't know. It could be due to the new TPD facility that's there. I don't know, but, you know. Yeah, that's what it looks like it's going to be. Are you excited? I was hoping it would have been something different. It's Tasha Page Lockhart with Different right here on the Doc D Show.

everybody. How you doing out there? This is Sammy Ofoso from Lagos, Nigeria. And right about now, I'm chilling and hanging out with the one and only Doc D on Hallelujah FM 95.3. Don't touch that guy.

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0: Rage and the one and only Tight Mike. On Saturday, June 27th, it's a community fellowship fest from 9:30 a.m. to 3 p.m. at the Town of Havana Community Park. 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
1: It's time for national news with our good friend Sybil Wilkes. Sybil?
2: It's Sybil Wilkes with what we need to know. Today, it's Friday, June 5th, 2026. Number one, a jury has been selected in the murder trial of Carmelo Anthony, the black teenager accused of fatally stabbing a 17-year-old Austin Metcalf at a Frisco, Texas track meet in 2025. Defense attorneys challenged prosecutors over the removal of three black female potential jurors, but the judge agreed the strikes were based on their background as educators, not race. The final 12-member jury includes no black jurors, a development that has drawn significant attention in this high-profile case. Number two, Florida Congresswoman Debbie Wasserman Schultz is facing criticism from black Democrats after deciding to run in a newly redrawn South Florida congressional district with a large black voting population. Several black candidates are already competing in the race, and some leaders fear her entry would weaken black political representation in the district. Wasserman Schultz said, her experience and seniority would help deliver results if Democrats regain control of the House. I'm Sybil Wilkes. Be informed. Be

choir, Mighty Good God, closing out a fun Friday. I love spending time with you weekdays 3 to 6 right here on Tallahassee's Highest Praise. Y'all stick around because round one with St. Clair Moraine, one of the best sports talk shows in the region, that's coming up at 6 o'clock. We have more of the best in gospel music throughout the evening. You know, tomorrow we have Super Sundays, but I like Super Saturdays too. It starts early, 7:30 with the old school gospel praise mix. DJ Alpha 24, that leads into a great midday programming with Millennial Perspective, Inspiring Moments with Kaylin. Later on, 6 o'clock, DJ Miles, got the DJ Miles Show. And of course, on Sundays, woo! Super Sunday, the Jay Green Live Show, Elevate Church, Passage Family Church, House of Gospel, full hour of the Blow the Dust Off Mix, the Hezekiah Walker Countdown, which highlights the top gospel songs in the nation. 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Until Monday, I'll be back on the saddle, as God's will, 3 p.m., playing the best in gospel music. Hoping that the Spurs win tonight, 8:30, Mother Deep. All my sports lovers out there, game 2 of the NBA Finals. We'll have a lot to talk about on Monday, 3 p.m. Until then, remember, God is the only power. With Him, all things are possible. So don't you worry about anything, because everything is going to be all right.

number one says, when the day of Pentecost was fully come, they were all with one accord in one place. And suddenly there came...

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1: Tallahassee's highest praise.
3: And now, it's round one with your host, St. Clair Moran. Let's do this.
4: Okay, so if any of the schools around here going to win a national title, it will have to be in track and field. Both FAMU and FSU have a combined 21 athletes who will be competing in the NCAA National Track and Field Championships next week. So hello everyone, this is St. Clair Moran, host of Round One. We talk sports in the show. My co-host Keith Hadley and I will talk sports a while. And later in the show, Coach Trent Schott will be here to talk about taking over as the men's basketball coach at Tallahassee State College. But first, before we get to all the good stuff, let's listen to a quick local sports roundup. Both FSU and FAMU are still competing in one sport. That is track and field. FAMU is sending 6 student athletes to the NCAA Outdoor Track and Field Championships. FSU is sending 15 athletes. They begin competition on Thursday through Sunday at Haywood Field in Eugene, Oregon. The Rattlers will be represented by a women's 4x100-meter relay team made up of Janari Kinchin, DeAndronique Gaines, Kirsten Clark, and Ariana Ladson. Just as a note of information, these young ladies set a FAMU record in a time that was the fastest by any Southwestern Athletic Conference team in the 400 relays. That was during the regular season. On the men's side, hurdler Leonard Mustari will be in the 110-meter hurdles. Tariana Adams is an alternate for the relay team. The FSU women's track and field team is sending Kayla Pinkard to compete in the triple jump. She qualified with a personal best of 13.66 meters. There's also a women's 4x100 meters relay team, and those runners are Lucy May Sleeman, Shanice Walker, Leanna Tyson, and Makaya Holland. Walker will also race in the 100-meter race. She's going in with a best time of 10.88 seconds. The Seminole men who are traveling to Eugene include Neil Masebi, Dorian Moss in the 100-meters race, Zach Eckstein and Andre Kabacha in the 110 hurdles, Shamar Reed, discus throw, Curtis Williams, long jump, and Kayvan Titan in the triple jump. Here's just an in case you missed it kind of note. The FSU baseball season ended with a 5-4 loss to St. John's in the regional on Monday afternoon at Dick Houser Stadium. The Seminoles scored 2 runs in the 9th inning but could not complete their rally and force a winner-take-all final game in the regionals. FSU's season ended with a 40-19 record, and that makes the 3rd consecutive time that the team reached the 40-win mark under coach Link Jarrett. As for the conference, the Seminoles were 3rd in the ACC with a record of 19-11. Florida State's volleyball coach, Lindsey Almond, has added to his staff, announcing that Puerto Rican Angel Perez is now an assistant. Perez has spent the last 3 seasons as a head coach of the Columbus Fury in the MLV. Before that, Perez coached with Las Pinkin de Carrusel in Puerto Rico. That's the Women's Superior Volleyball League. His team won the championship consecutively starting in 2022. Perez was one of the most decorated Puerto Rican volleyball players as he played professionally in France, Germany, Austria, Italy, Romania, and Slovenia. Softball is still making headlines, and this one says Issa Torres added another award to her resume. She became the third Seminole to win the Rollin Gold Glove. Torres was also named a NFCA First Team All-American for the second consecutive season. In addition to the accolades collected by Torres, FSU also had a school record for All-Americans. That includes Torres. That's the most for any one program in the country. The quartet of players are Ashton Danley, second team, Jasonne Beachman, and Jazzy Franchik. They earn a third team spot. Torres repeated, as we mentioned, as an All-American. And just before I wrap this up, I've got to mention that the Battle Lions of the Tallahassee Soccer Club will be looking for their second straight win on Saturday when they face Pensacola Football Club. Game time is 7 p.m. at Gene Cox Stadium. The Lions are coming off a 3-1 win over Panama City Football Club on Wednesday night. And that does it for this sports report. So, Keith, we've got a lot to talk about today. Getting right to it. Let's talk a bit about the news that we shared last week. But first, say hello to our audience.
5: How's it going, everyone? Great to see y'all. Look, you know, another great time around one with St. Clair Bahrain, right?
4: Well, I have a better time hanging out with Keith, especially when he's on the grill. How about that?
5: I may have to show a little something for the 4th of July again this year.
4: Well, you know where I'll be if you're in Tallahassee. So, Keith, let's get right to it and talk a bit about the bit of news I shared with you, and your response was wild times. So, you know, last fall we saw where Teddy Bridgewater got a little blue when he was suspended for helping players on his alma mater high school football team. He was charged with doing too much for the kids, and he was suspended. That's all changing now that Governor Ron DeSantis has signed a bill that would increase pay to high school coaches, allowing them to use their own money on food and transportation for the players. You know, the kind of things that Teddy did. Keith, your thoughts on the... I'm not sure that I like the idea that it took politics to this to come up and not the FHSAA, but it is what it is. Your thoughts, Keith?
5: I mean, I love the fact that it's legal. I mean, it's not like coaches haven't already been doing it, though. So, I mean, you know, just honestly, you know, I've been a coach in middle school sports and have helped with high school sports, and a lot of times teachers and coaches and probably college coaches as well spend almost as much money as they make, especially in the state of Florida, just feeding the students and other things like that. I mean, sometimes you're providing transportation for your students after the sporting event. So, you know, it's good to see that it's legalized, and you can see where schools that have large alumni bases and large organized booster clubs are going to be able to benefit and support their student athletes.
4: Yeah, you know, and I mean, this is, you're right, Keith. It might take about all the stipend they're making. They're talking about $15,000 annually per team to help players in need of food, transportation, physical therapy, and rehabilitation services. And, you know, I know the school districts can't afford these kind of thing like physical therapy and rehabilitation, but there should be some kind of health plan that these student athletes can use apart from coaches having to help to finance that, because it's enough to deal with food and transportation and whatever else their needs are. You know, it's just, it's a lot. And again, you know, when politics gets into sports, it happens, and then you realize, oh, we got to fix this, we got to fix that. Later on in the show, we're going to talk about a bigger issue with college sports, Keith. So, like I said, that might take all of their money. But, Keith, you're you're an educator. You're in the school system. I mean, I don't know how much you can talk about this in terms of your thoughts on how they should separate the physical part, physical health or healthcare part, from the basic social needs that these kids have.
5: I mean, I don't know how much you can separate the two, because a lot of it is intertwined. I mean, you start considering, I know just where I, you know, down here in Central Florida, all of our schools get free lunch, you know, so it doesn't matter from Title I on to the most affluent kids, all the kids get free lunch. So, you know, that's a benefit, because that's a cost that the parents don't have to bear. We also have free lunch programs over the summer where the kids get free lunch. So it's something that it helps take that benefit off. And then certain schools, the kids get free dental care, free medical care. So it's a area where you can see where the social safety nets of the community definitely reach out at some of our less affluent schools, and where the more affluent schools, they don't do as much. But it definitely provides a need, because you have a lot of students who their parents don't have it, they can't afford it, and they just go without it.
4: Yep. And the thing is, this is extracurricular we're talking about. But the part that I think coaches would like is where school district would have permission not to classify coaches as administrative personnel. I don't know how much that bumps up their pay in addition to what's going on, but I like it because it allows coaches to negotiate their salaries and so forth and so on. So, Keith, I'm glad about that situation, because, you know, for a long time we have been talking about how Georgia programs have been paying coaches much more. I'm talking almost six figures for coaching high school sports. So with that, we're at the point where we bring out our guest, Trent Short, out of the green room. Coach, I feel privileged that you've accepted the invite to be here with us. Thanks so much. Keith, say hello to Coach.
5: How's it going, Coach?
6: What's up, guys? I appreciate y'all having me.
4: Coach, you know, let's get to talking basketball. So when Corey Hendren left Tallahassee State College, the administration didn't waste any time in finding a replacement. That happens to be you. Let's get a sense of your reaction to being the guy coming from one of the biggest rivalry programs in the Panhandle Conference.
6: Yeah, it's super exciting, you know, to get my first opportunity as a head coach. It's a blessing. You know, I've been coaching now for 6 years and have kind of bounced around and worked your way up. And then, you know, the last 2 years I got to work with Coach Tindall at Chipola and be a part of, you know, Chipola College, which is the powerhouse, the junior college of basketball. And so now it's neat to get to go over and be in the same league, the same conference, same region that I'm very comfortable in, had a bunch of success in, so super excited about that.
4: Yeah, and then you're going to get a chance to work with Brett Rutherford. Have you ever met him, the new AD?
6: Yes.
4: Oh,
6: yes,
4: so
6: sir.
4: You know him well from that.
6: Excited to work with Brett. I knew Brett a little bit when he went to Wake Tech, because when I was at Chipola, we played Wake Tech. Hmm. And then now he's coming back, and so he hasn't started quite yet, but he's about to soon. But we've been on the phone about every day, bouncing ideas off each other and trying to get this thing rolling.
4: Yeah, well, Trent remembered the years when I don't know. I'm sure you've heard the story, but I witnessed it because I got a chance to travel with the team to Kansas when Nigel Johnson hit that, what was it, three pointer to beat Chipola, with no time on the clock. And I'm sure
6: they never talked about that at Chipola, probably since it was against them. they left that one out.
4: Well, there's an audio that Rob Cheney has, and he does it really, really good. So, Keith, let's have you jump in here and get with Coach so we can move on with this conversation.
5: Absolutely, Coach, and welcome to Tallahassee. I can't say that the hills over there, TCC is flat. I mean, it was built on a military base. So, welcome to Tallahassee. And as you kind of come in, what are some of the first things you've done just as far as just keeping your roster redevelopment, and all those type of things now that, you know, you're the new guy in town?
6: Yeah, you know, that's always job number one, it seems like, as a coach. You get a job, it's immediately players, players, players. And so we've, I think in the 2 weeks that we've had this, we've already got about 14 guys done. We're going to keep three or four guys on their the team from last year that I really, really like. And then I'm bringing a couple guys over from Chipola with me. And then we've just kind of filled with a couple other JUCO transfers and the Division I transfer and two or three high school kids. And so that's been priority number one, was kind of put that roster together, shape it so we can play the way that I want to play.
4: Uh-huh. A winning way, Coach?
6: Say that again?
4: A winning way?
6: That's the goal. That's the goal. I think that everybody's going to be very, very pleased with the way we're going to do things.
4: Keith, come on. By the way, Keith is an alum of TSC, okay? So, you know, he has vested interest in your success. So, Keith, come on in here again.
5: Absolutely. You caught me looking at the Tallahassee State College chairs with the old logo on there. I was like, I'm going to have to get some of those. But you're talking about your way of ball. What can Tallahassee State fans look forward to as far as seeing your brand of basketball over there at the Eagle Dome?
6: Yeah, I think the biggest thing that I want to say would be my identity is I want to have the toughest team in the country. I want my team to be physical and play very, very hard and defend. I've been very fortunate the last five places I've been, we've been top three in the country defensively. And so I want to continue to bring that here. And so I always say I want teams when they're like, man, we got to play Tallahassee, they're like, man, they kind of fear us in a sense, like that physicality that we're going to bring that night. They know that it's going to be a tough game, and I always make the joke, I'd rather win a game 42-38 than 142-138.
4: So, Coach, let's back up a little bit. How many players did you acquire when you started the job, when you came on day one? How many guys were in the program?
6: Yeah, so I decided to keep probably four guys. Guys are going to return. I'm going to bring back. And then we brought in about 10 to 11 more right now. We got about 15. We'll probably end up with 17 total guys. So we got really one more spot I'm trying to fill. And so, you know, it's been pretty much 11 guys that we've had to really bring in these last 2 weeks and try to get a roster put together so we can bring these guys in the summer and start working.
4: All right, Coach. So as a follow-up, how was recruiting going, and did anyone come from Chipola with you?
6: Yeah, so I've got four guys coming with me from Chipola, four guys. And so recruiting's good. I think we're sitting in a really, really good spot. I honestly may be done with my team. I always tell our assistants, we're still recruiting, like we still got plenty of spots available because you never know what shakes out, but I think we're almost done with our team, our roster, but I brought four guys from Chipola. Two of those four were impact guys last year, so super excited about that.
4: How did you do that, Coach? And I know when you go back to play them, it's going to be an interesting matchup.
6: I'm excited for it. That's all the administration, everybody I've met here has said is, we got to beat Chipola. We got to beat Chipola. I'm like, well, we also got 27 other games we got to win. But, yeah, I do want to beat Chipola all three times we play them.
4: All right, Keith, jump on back in here.
5: Absolutely. And you kind of talked about that rivalry with Chipola. And, you know, even going there, it feels a rivalry, but you didn't realize how close they were until they kind of came to town. But can you just kind of speak to having that advantage of, you know, over some of the schools in some of the smaller cities and being in Tallahassee? Tallahassee's not, you know, it's not the size of Orlando, but they don't have sports in Orlando here at Valencia. So, you know, can you speak to just kind of that recruiting advantage of being in Tallahassee?
6: Yeah, you know, it's funny. There's advantages and disadvantages every school you go to. It's crazy to think about. Even some schools you wouldn't think have advantages. And that's the thing that I love the most about this job and this area is the city of Tallahassee. Like, there's so much history here at Florida State, FAMU, and TSC. And so to be able to sell that, to be able to sell the history at this school, and then along with, you know, you're in Tallahassee, like, you're not in Marianna, Florida, where there's nothing to do. Like, you're in Tallahassee, there's things to do. I think it's an exciting city for young adults to come live in and be a part of. And so super, super excited that I get to recruit to here and now live here. That's really what I'm excited about, too, is get to live here in Tallahassee. You know, I won't tell anybody this, but I'm a big Florida Gator fan. So, you know, being next to Florida State's a little different, but I'm very close to Florida State's basketball staff, so I'm excited to get to go over there and watch a lot of basketball games, though.
4: Okay, so, Coach, that's a good digression to my next question here, right? So, the pipeline, are you going to send your guys to UF or wherever they want to go? I mean, what is this going to be a pipeline to UF, FAMU, or FSU? You know, FAMU has benefited the most.
6: Yeah, if I had two guys at Chipola that are at FAMU right now, actually, right. But... You know, if I have some players good enough to be at Florida and Florida State, that means we're doing something right. That means we got a really good team. We got some really good players. And so I would be very, very fortunate to have some guys that continue on to move on to those places.
4: Yeah. Keith, jump on back in.
5: Absolutely. And just kind of looking at your experiences here, and, you know, you mentioned, you know, working with the local schools. Does that include any type of, like, practice opportunities where, you know, we know FSU has the practice facility. It's a really nice practice facility for anybody who's never been there. It may be a little dated now, but it's still a nice facility. But are there opportunities for, you know, scrimmages between the local universities and colleges in the city?
6: Yeah, you know, some teams will have exhibitions. They're allowed so many exhibition games early in the year. So sometimes us teams are trying to, would like to get together for exhibitions, but it all depends, like, with the rules and regulations of how you can do that. But you know, the one thing is neat is, like, Coach Locke's at Florida State. You know, last year he let me come over and watch their practice anytime and get to, you know, watch a high major Division I school practice. And so I'm excited now that I'm 10 minutes away, 5 minutes away, I can go over there and watch them a lot. And then hopefully sneak one of our guys or a couple of our guys over there so they can watch how, you know, those guys prepare and perform.
4: So as you talk about that, Coach, what's the possibility of you guys scrimmaging FSU or even FAMU in a practice? Is that permissible?
6: Yeah, there's some rules around it. Like, every school at different level has so many exhibition games they can play. And so we may be able to work something out, but it's just getting more and more strict, especially at the Division I level, for them to play so many extra exhibition games. You know, most of their exhibition games, they're going to go play other Division I schools.
4: But not even as an exhibition, just scrimmaging, that kind of thing. You know, the high class practice.
6: Sadly, they label that as an exhibition.
4: What?
6: Ooh. Yeah.
5: Can't just go to the run open gym anymore, huh?
6: Yeah, I'd love that. Hey, if we got no refs, no cameras, maybe so.
4: Well, Coach, you know, your guys can always arrange something down at Walker Ford or on one of the city courts and do their own thing.
6: Long as I don't know about it.
4: Yeah, I was just gonna say somebody could bring a video back to you, but I guess not.
6: No, they better not let me find out.
4: Okay, so, but you know, fans will love that, right? That place, wherever that happens, will be a packed spot. So, Coach, coming back to TSC, you know, there is a culture at Tallahassee State College. I mean, I've covered this program for decades, actually. And

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1: Our team and watch our games, which is neat. You know, these JUCO gyms aren't huge, so you can pack them out. They get really loud in there. It's fun environments. And so I'm super excited to get to be able to bring that back here to Tally and hopefully continue to build that and help it grow and have a good fan base. And then, you know, you talk about getting out of the community. You know, one of the biggest things I preach this to our players too, is out and you're engaging with people, be intentional. You know, when you're talking with people, meeting with people, be intentional and really, you know, conversate with them, get to know something about them, you know, and not just, you know, how are you doing and that be it. Like, I kind of preach that. I think that's huge when you're out in the community at a place like this where, you know, I haven't been here for long, but a lot of people here know each other. And when you're intentional with people and they learn to like you and respect you, then they pass that along. And then eventually you get some support that you're really looking for.
2: Yeah. Coach, up to you to tell your age, but, you know, one of the things that I've noticed is even in the pros, I think we got a coach that's in his 30s in college baseball. You see younger coaches nowadays. Gone are the days when guys with the buckled fingers and the slow walk were the head coaches. Talk about how you notice this youth movement with coaches is resonating with the players. And does that play into the fact that at your level especially, you're getting high performance, the best from the players? When they look at you, they see themselves.
1: Yeah, I think it's a huge advantage. A lot of people are like, man, it's a young guy, no head coaching experience is a disadvantage. But I think it's a huge advantage because I relate to these guys so well. Like, I was in their shoes, you know, 8-10 years ago. And so I'm able to really relate with these guys and have the relationship aspect with these guys. And I always say, you build a relationship with a young man and he trusts you, he's going to be willing to do anything for you on the floor. And I think it's a huge advantage for me. It's kind of my passion and energy and my relationship building and the recruiting process. So now when you get them here in campus and you coach them hard, like, they love you, they respect you, and they're willing to do what you're asking them to do.
2: Yeah. Keith, where you at?
3: Oh, man, I'm right here, Coach, in St. Clair. I was kind of chopping at the bit because you mentioned the Tallahassee community and just kind of getting the community out. How are some of these ways? Because we do understand, you know, one of the ways to keep bringing people into the arena is for them to get to know you. But how do we get the community into some of the games? Not just the students, but the locals around Tallahassee.
1: Yeah, I think you've got to, you know, there's neat different ways that I've done different places, you know, where you have, like, you know, a lot of these young athletes playing on AAU teams or community league teams, like, hey, we're going to have a jersey night. If you wear your youth jersey, you get in free. You know, things like that. Or, hey, first 200 fans in are going to get pizza tonight. Like, there's different ways that you can kind of manipulate that. And then, you know, I'm a Christian. I'm a big member of a church down in Marianna. Now I've got to switch churches. And I've had a lot of success of bringing my church family out. So I'm excited to find a church here and kind of start building that ways because, man, there's so many people involved in different churches that would love to come out and support, you know, if they have that relationship with you.
2: Yeah, go ahead, Keith.
3: Absolutely. Oh, absolutely. UCF's last women's basketball coach actually attends my church still. So, okay. You know, great idea there. Kind of going forward, you know, we're looking to reinvigorate the program, you know, not really reinvigorate. You're kind of building off of what the success was last year. How do we get the Eagles over the hump? You know, the Tallahassee State fans like myself, we feel some type of way about what happened. How do we get us feeling?
2: Oh, yeah, that playoff situation.
1: I think first off, situation's crazy. Just throwing that out there. How that ended was crazy. But I think the biggest thing is, and I don't ever want to sound like I'm downplaying nobody, Corey did a heck of a job. Like, he did an unbelievable job. He had an unbelievable team. But I think the difference, the thing that I'm going to bring is that kind of toughness, fear factor that I think Tallahassee's been missing in a sense. And yeah, I want teams when they play us, man, they're like scared to play us. And I think I'm going to recruit a little bit different type of players with that size and physicality, and I think the style of play is going to be a little bit different. And I think that's going to be the biggest thing is that toughness side and that physicality side is what's going to kind of take us over the

0: Yeah, some coaches call them dogs.
1: I need 15 of them. That's what I need.
0: Or the goon squad, you know?
1: Yeah.
0: Yeah. So, Coach, while you were at Chipola, the Indians, according to what your little bio said, made multiple trips to the national tournament. How do you do this? And you just got through explaining a little bit of it. But how do you do this at TSC where, you know, getting to the national championship becomes normalcy?
1: Yeah. I mean, number one is you've got to recruit very, very good players. And not only good players, but I recruit a certain type of kid. And the reason I do that is because when those guys are with you for year two and they're bought in with you, the culture that we're going to have, that's how you have continued success. And I always tell kids when I'm recruiting them, and the same thing I tell like our administration and other coaches is like, when you watch us game one versus game 30, we're going to be a completely different team. And it's because we're going to have that base in our program that continues to build and build and build and build. And now at game 30, you're like, man, this is a way different team than we saw October 30th when they tipped off. And I think when you do that and you build that base in your program, and now you're returning 3, 4, 5, 6, 7 guys for year two, and I don't want to say they're robots, but they're almost robotic. They know how you do things, and they're literally a voice of the coach, and that's how you continue to build that sustained success.
0: All right, Keith, jump on back in here with one big one.
2: Absolutely. I love that you mentioned, you know, the players being the extension of the coach. How do you solidify that, folks? You know, we know you're bringing some guys in from Chipola. You're keeping a few guys who were there in Tallahassee, and you're creating your own amalgamation of a team. How do you now get this team to fully buy into this new Tallahassee thing that we're going to have here, and that's going to be a successful product?
1: It's to me the biggest thing is you treat player number one the same way you treat walk on number two. Everyone's held to the same accountability level, whether it's practice, weights, film room. Going to class, acting the right way off the floor, like everyone's held to the same standard, so now they can't say player number 14 saying, yeah, coach is tripping, he's full of it, you know, because you know how that is. You've probably been a part of a team like that. And so when you continue to do that, the guys respect you, whether they like it or not, they're going to respect you. And then once they respect you, they trust you, and then they learn to love it. I mean, they eventually like, man, he's got our best interest. Everyone's being held accountable, and then the guys buy in.
0: Yeah. Coach, you know, that is the rivalry with Chipola. Let's talk a little bit more about that. Do you have a date set for that first game you guys going to play? Have you circled that yet? Have you put it on the calendar?
1: January 16th. I've got it right here.
0: Are you guys at home or on the road?
1: We're going to be at home January 16th.
0: All right. So let's just hope that everybody's listening to that. And what time is that game?
1: That'll be a 4 p.m. game. All right. Saturday at 4 p.m.
0: Oh, man. That's a good day, too. All right, so, you know, that's one of the biggest rivalries in junior college in the state. I mean, how do you prepare for that? You know, it just seems like it takes a lot of head space because, you know, I'm a former athlete, and I didn't play my sport. My sport was just one of those rough kind of sports that you got out there and do what you had to do, and you had to get in your head and your rivalry head. But coach, not just do you have to get into your head, you got to get into your player's head, the opposing team's head. How do you, in a rivalry, how do you manage that?
1: Yeah, I think, you know, we tell guys when you're playing a team that you're supposed to win, you've got to treat it like it's the best team you're playing. Okay, and it's the same way when you're playing a big rivalry game like that, is you've got to go into it and attack it just like the game before or just like the game after. And so I think there's so many emotions, especially that game. There's going to be tons of emotions. There's going to be tons of excitement and build up for it. And it's just like you got to find a way to get the guys to relax. You know, it's one of them things where guys are going to be so amped up the first minute of that game. It's usually ugly. And so you got to get guys to really relax and calm down, take a deep breath, and like, guys, just hoop. This is not, it's just like every other game, just hoop.
0: All right, Keith, you want to jump in at last question for Coach before we let him go?
2: Absolutely, Coach. And before we let you go, just hooping. You know, St. Clair might not ask you, but who you got in the NBA Finals?
1: I'm a big body Brunson fan. I think he's the toughest son of a gun in the world. And so give me the Knicks. Give me the Knicks. And I'm going to take the Knicks in six.
0: I kind of like you, Coach, just for that. I'm with you.
1: I do think Wembanyama is the most freakish guy I've ever seen, but he's a heck of a player. But I just Brunson, I'm a lefty too, former lefty, and so Brunson, I'm just a huge fan, my favorite player in the league.
0: Well, I'm a little guy, and you know I like the little man. I don't know who Keith like, but we're gonna talk about all of that. Coach Short, so glad he had a chance to meet with us and our listeners, giving them an idea of what you bring to Tallahassee State College and the men's basketball program. Thank you for being here, and I know we will be talking more with you as you get into your first season. Looking forward to the next time we could have you back.
1: Awesome. I appreciate you guys so much, and thanks for having me on, and y'all have a good one.
0: All right, you do the same. All right, so Keith, let's move on. So some of us are still wondering how in the world the Seminoles were eliminated from the regional round of the college baseball playoffs. It might be a while, I think, before we figure all of that out, right? But a few days before Monday's loss, Link Jarrett spoke with reporters, so let's listen together for any clues that he gave so we can get on with our lives after the fact.
3: Proud of the team. I told you that on Monday. This is difficult. You look at the landscape of athletics at this level. It's hard to have consistency. I'm proud of what the team overcame. There were some exciting moments. There were some difficult times with the health of the guys. I actually looked at the number of games played up and down the statistics. It was remarkable. I don't think I've ever seen such inconsistency in the ability of people to play. But we survived, and one of my main goals in this as a coach is to get to the point where you have done enough to have a regional in your home stadium. I think it encompasses everything a team can do throughout the year. You can't stub your toe early. You have to play well in the middle of the week. You have to manage your conference responsibilities to even be in the discussion. It's really hard to be in the discussion to host. And for these guys to have done it 3 years in a row, I think there's three programs that have done it. I'm very proud of that. And the emphasis on consistency throughout the year, the ups and downs of the season that you will undoubtedly endure, this is the sign of a team that handled everything that came their way. Not flawless, not perfect. I get that. I know our scars as well or better than anybody. So there are three other really good teams in here. These 16 regionals are full of championship-level winning teams that have produced in some form or fashion, be it the longevity of the season or being very hot and playing well in important end-of-the-year tournaments. So here we are. St. John's is tough. They lean on their starting pitcher. It's two good breaking balls. It's feel for what he's doing. He commands the ball, commands the zone. He's tough. There's a lot to unpack. You look at what he's done. He's thrown 100 innings. The pitch counts. They ride him. He's very capable. They're well coached. They run the bases. They pressure. I'll just start with that. The top of their lineup's challenging. Then their bottom, they're very tough outs. They don't strike out a lot. They put the ball in play. They pressure. They force. They're really good. And I'm not going to get to Coastal and Northern Illinois. Those teams are good too. We have a game tomorrow against St. John's, and we'll do our best with Bryson Moore on the mound. We thought that was the right matchup when we looked at everything in front of us in that game. And the information we have on those hitters and how they react to left-handed pitching and right-handed pitching and the complexion of their lineup, we thought that was the way to go. He's had some unbelievable back-against-the-wall outings for us. And your back is against the wall in every one of these games from here on out. Your back is against the wall. And we feel very confident with Bryson, or we wouldn't start him in any of our games. He's very capable. I like the moxie and the poise that I've seen, and I like the toughness on the back end of those weekends when there's a lot riding on it, you can go down that schedule and pick some games and look at how he pitched. And then we have Wes and Trey, and it's nice to have Abraham. I watched a bullpen yesterday that looked like John Abraham that you would expect to see on the mound, and we do expect to see him on the mound. I thought the stuff was good, and Mike and I will assess what workload, pitch count-wise, he's capable of handling after being down for a while, but it really looked sharp yesterday. So that's good. The guys are eager. You walk by the locker room, and I have to tell them to, you know, turn the music down a little bit. They're excited. Like, it's a good vibe in there for them, and they have been through a lot. And, again, I'm so proud of where the guys have fought to get us and that our fans get to watch postseason baseball in this stadium once again.
4: Starting pitcher is going to start the regional. Like, do you talk to them more? Do you not talk to them as much? Like, how do you handle that? Just from that all approach, because they're starting the whole regional.
3: Yeah, well, he's got tremendous experience in this, and we know that these tournaments are different, and you go into that, and you can't be any fresher than we are. I mean, you look at how the ACC tournament is slated and how it went for us with a game. So everybody's fresh, and he's fresh, and he hasn't thrown a lot. So we don't really change how we approach the discussion with the individuals. It's your A stuff with consistency on the mound, manage the game, whether it's the first game, the third game, it shouldn't really matter. And we feel like with the maturity of those guys, they can handle anything we ask them to do. And again, we reflect on some of the games back against the wall when he pitched his best baseball. That stood out. And you look at their lineup and the complexion and how they've handled certain things. We felt like this was a good way to handle St. John's in this particular setting. That's about as far as we went, and you know you're going to have to play more than one game. And that seemed to fit to open up the tournament.
5: With John and Peyton, how built up are they in the sense of how much you can get out of the pitch count-wise?
3: Well, you kind of have to feel out how it looks and how it is playing, but I think we're fine. Like, with where they are, we're not going to overextend John by any stretch. But, you know, he threw 20, 25 pretty good, intense pitches the other day, and it wasn't an arm issue. Like, if you're coming back from an arm, I think it might be a little different than when he's coming back from whatever it was in his side. So he seemed to feel really good, and, you know, what he told me on the back end of that bullpen answered any question I had. So I know him very well, and I can read him, and then when he verbalizes certain things, like, you can watch the body language, how he goes about it, and then you also can have that conversation that makes you feel really good.
5: With a guy like Cooper, obviously he's been in the bullpen for a couple of weeks now, but in an environment like this, when he's got starting experience, if you need a guy to go to for some inning time, like, what's that?
3: It's huge. I like the complexion of our staff. I do. And we talk about the health. I think I've sat in this chair numerous times and talked about what's going on with the pitching staff. Well, for the most part, we've been relatively safe on that side. You're going to have some guys down and in and out, but I think the pitching staff has been relatively healthy, and you could use Coop in any form or fashion. He's fine coming into the games. He's clearly fine starting. I think as I've gotten to know this team through the year, it's the fight of the guys, and they're unselfish, so they don't really care. So if Whitehead needs to come in the middle of a mess in this tournament, that is absolutely fine. He's done it before, and, you know, I know he's probably had more starts than entering middle of game, but he handles a running game, he's mature, he can mix and match, and that's a recipe for success whenever you throw, especially sometimes when there's traffic and there's teams in this tournament that really like to run in pressure. He's good with that.
5: Nate has battled stuff down the stretch.
3: You're telling me.
5: Good to go.
3: As of today, yes. Sometimes with some of these guys, it's do we wake up and feel like we can go the day of. It's been the trickiest design of a lineup for me day in, day out that I've ever seen in my 27 years doing this, really. And what he's battled, I can't say we really know what it is or what happens. So we'll see how he is when he wakes up. But we finally felt like in Charlotte, hey, we get some rest. Guys are, let's go. We've got, the troops are ready, and he couldn't go. So we'll see.
5: Down the stretch, you guys have gotten a lot of people on bases, not always brought them home. Do you consider doing something line-wise to try to see if you can change that trend, or is it just one of those things where
3: it's our consistency offensively has been the opposite of what I would hope. We just haven't been tough enough out-wise. Like, I feel like at times it's still a little bit reckless, and we do get ourselves in positions, and I think sometimes the recklessness or the lack of really honing in on the approach and the lanes and the pitch selection and what you're doing has gotten us at times. And I don't know what buttons in terms of personnel I want to wholesale push and pull on right now. There are clearly a couple that I think about all of the time, and what gives us our best group in terms of the dynamic capabilities and then the toughness of the out capabilities, where we're not striking out as much. And the strikeout is not always strike three. Sometimes it's what you're doing before you get to two strikes that sets you up for success, or the punch out. But I think that's been the issue that we've had the hardest time solving throughout the course of the year. So in terms of personnel, lineup construction, we think about it and talk about it nonstop. And then you do have to factor in the health of this. And I do think still that's been the overriding piece that's been hard, because you haven't had any consistency in who's actually able to solidify the lineup. There have been years I've sat right here in front of you. You guys could make the lineup out. Well, not only do you not know what you would do with the guys, it's who is actually physically in a position to contribute. That's been, look at the games played of this compared to some previous years or other teams. It's crazy, and it's not easy. So yes, there are things I think about, and then you have to almost reshuffle the deck and see what cards you can go to play with that day, and then you have to build it. That's been tough.
5: Jeff, it goes without saying this time of year that there's going to be weather impacts, and historically, like for that first game, how much when you look at the forecast this weekend, can that benefit you if there are going to be delays, knowing that you guys are first to go?
3: I know there's pluses and minuses to what game you choose to play. As I've watched this with my teams and other teams, we feel better when you can get into it and not wait around and listen to the other games going on and sit, because the timeline of it is far different when you're in your own facility and you're sitting there waiting and you're hitting in the cage, and there's a lot of reasons why I choose to do it. We get the normal pregame timeline, which is nice. I mean, that's one of the advantages of being at home. You get to focus on this game, and then you can watch the game after that. And if things go well, great. If things don't go well, you have a little bit of recovery time to reset yourself and then assess who you're going to play and prepare. You know, the downside is, I know it's tough for the fans when you play a 1 or a noon, and we've played at every imaginable time in these regionals and the Supers. So I know the night game might be a little bit easier, but I hope our fans can still participate in this. I'm trying to do what I feel is best for the players and for the program to move past game 1 and game 2 and keep going. So that's why we do it. And then if you do run into weather and the 3 o'clock game is played at 7, then what are you looking at on the back end of that? I think that's a consideration you have to measure. So all of that has taught me over the years, get going and play the first one.
4: This time of year, the media tends to make a big deal about how many appearances different schools have had, regionals and things like that. Does what St. John's, the number of times they've been in the postseason, these guys weren't part of a lot of the teams, but does it do anything for a program when they've been in the postseason as much as they have?
3: Builds culture. Now, the guys in their program, these teams know. They know. Now, do our players understand what's going on nationally with, you know, 50 years of history of baseball? Probably not. Sometimes they might not even understand, like, what has happened in their own program historically. And it is a different era. Like, there's been so much movement, and there's posturing that happens with the players and their decisions on where to play. So I think within the context of it, there's more knowledge and understanding and thought of the culture and the history of your own program versus how St. John's may view us, or Coastal views us, or Northern Illinois views Coastal, I think that's a distant part of this. I really do. But within the confines of the program, it's an emphasis that we all make in explaining the consistency of what has happened within the program, the environment that you play in. Those are things you lean on. I just don't think they're totally aware. And do I think it factors into the competition? I really don't. I think they're focused on, I hope, one pitch at a time and performing in the moment and taking care of their business that way.
4: Certainly not a surprise that Chris got the job at NC State. You're very familiar with him and your program, but to have four former 11 players now in the conference, SA coaches, and Pedro got the job.
3: Pedro,
4: how
3: yep.
4: cool is that legacy?
3: Well,
4: to be part of that?
3: It talks about the foundation that 11 laid for all of us. And we can all imitate 11. And we love doing it. So you think of all of the lessons and moments on the field, off the field, husband, father, all of the things he modeled for us, the quality of the player, the consistency of the quality in the program of the athletes, and then enjoying the game with him to the point of, hey, I want to do that one day. I like studying the game. I like listening to him talk and teach the game. So he laid a foundation that is unmatched, in my opinion, in the consistency in wins and games and performance. It's amazing. He's on my Mount Rushmore, and so is Elliot. The impact Elliot had on my family, on my son, my wife, my daughter, all the things that we went through in that program, Elliot is on that, and it's neat that now Chris is taking over. There's nobody more deserving than Chris Hart of being a head coach. I mean, he learned, cut his teeth, recruited nationally, built some very, very powerful programs with Major League All-Star Hall of Fame caliber players in the equation. And I'm happy they got in. I thought they deserved to get in there. The difficulty of our conference and where they placed in the conference, some of the geographic wins they had in their own state and area. I'm happy for Elliot, and I'm really happy for Chris. And they're on my Mount Rushmore. Elliot, 11. Augie Garrido and Skip Bergman would be the other two for various reasons of my studying of what they did with their program. And even some of the things I listened to Skip Bergman talk about, and when he got to LSU, he had a legal pad of all the facility things that needed to be cleaned up. And I sat there as a young coach. It never crossed my mind, coming from playing to coaching, that you might need to address things that were happening outside of the white lines of the field to get your program where you wanted. And that always stuck with me. So the impact 11 had on all of us is unmatched, and it is reflected in the quality of the coaches in this league, in which he laid our foundation and knowledge and understanding of how to do it. And that's why he's on this wall and will stay right there. And I want people to always be able to watch his story, and you'll understand why there's 25% of the ACC coaches coming out of this building.

0: Keith, that was, if you hadn't seen it, very revealing about some of what was going on with the team before they lost to St. John's. I'm still trying to figure that one out. But let's keep it moving by talking, taking a look at some of what's making national headlines. As you alluded to, the New York Knicks. I think this is a team built to win the NBA title. You think, after watching Wednesday's opening game, it's just destined. Because, I watch the Spurs and how they handle OKC. I see a different kind of challenge here with the Knicks. Your thoughts, Keith?
1: That's a different kind of monster. You already said it, St. Clair. I think when you're looking at this team just in general, these ain't your uncle's New York Knicks, right? These ain't the New York Knicks I grew up with where they couldn't finish. Like, these guys can finish X Factor. And then you get the question of, can Wimby stay healthy the whole time? Like, that's absolutely a question I have. And, can former Seminoles, like Vassell, come in there and make some big plays? So it's going to be an interesting series. I still got the Knicks. Even though I'm pulling for the Spurs, but, I can never pull for the Knicks. I'm a Miami Heat fan.
0: See, Brunson is an incredible human being at 6'102", and he challenges Wembanyama, Victor, every play, every time. And if they double-team him, he still finds a way. Don't let that guy get in the paint with the ball in his hand. He's going to chug it down. I mean, he finds a way. I just like the way the kid plays. But you know what? As I was watching that game, right, even though they led in the closing minutes with, by 6 points, I was still wondering, can they win this? Is this team built for this kind of adversity to overcome it? What do you attribute to this team being able to hang on and come back from being down 14 points? It's just incredible.
1: It's the cast of characters around them. I mean, you look up there, I believe Brunson had 30. You go down the list and almost half the team is in double digits. So 10 points here. I believe KCP had about 20 points. So you start looking, it was a team win where it seems like with the Spurs, they're more centered around one player. And we all know this, if it's harder for you to fight a group than it is to fight one. So I think the Knicks have that advantage of having multiple players who can score in double digits, who can probably get their own shot too.
0: Yeah, these guys look like fighters. And this is a 12 straight. I don't know if they could extend the streak to 15, but I have a strong feeling that the Knicks going to give New York its first title in, 30 years? And the city is going to go crazy, and they're going to be 30. Celebrating for a whole year, okay?
1: Yes, over 30, St. Clair. It's never happened in my lifetime.
0: Well, we will see how this thing play out, man. I mean, when the leading scorer for the opposing team scores 26 points, and you still win by 10, it's just incredible. What do you say about this 6'2" Brunson kid? He scored 30 points, 13 in the fourth quarter. They got him working, and as long as he can avoid any serious injury, he got a little roughed up early in the game too, but he was still there at the end fighting. So, the guy is a trooper. And he's going to make a big difference for the Knicks. Real quickly, Keith, got to talk about this one. So, more and more we're seeing politics in college sports. And I'm going to say this and get it off my chest one more time. I'll probably say it a gazillion more times. Somebody needs to issue an apology to SMU and give them back all of their championships that they took away with that death penalty. Because what we're seeing now is exactly what led to all that mess. And I think it's only fair. And let me tell you something. That NCAA, if it wants to redeem itself, because I think it's in a quagmire now between the Big Ten and the SEC, and needs to redeem itself, and that's one way I think they can. But, you know, there's something going on in Congress now where they're having all kind of hearings over something, a bill they call Protect College Sports Act. I mean, you know, when you put the SEC and the Big Ten together, we're talking about $40 million that these two leagues got to throw around to the other schools. So how do you stop this? You cannot put this genie back in the bottle. How do they fix this?
1: I don't think you can stop it. I don't think you can fix it. I think the biggest thing is, and I think you got to change your poster boy. Nick Saban cannot be the poster boy for coaches talking about outlandish spending considering the bags they dropped off on kids. But I think the real thing that you're looking at is it's going to have to become a salary cap sport. And unfortunately, a lot of sports that involve minorities are salary cap. But with college football, it's going to have to become a sport that has a salary cap for every school at the different levels. They can't exceed that cap. And I think that's going to level the playing field and make everything equal.
0: Yeah, because it worries me when you got 80% of the five-star athletes, they're playing for the SEC or the Big Ten, right? So they're getting the money. What happens to the mid-majors? And what happens to the HBCUs? I mean, these are the kind of things that need to be talked. I understand they got to get these two conferences under control before they wander off and officially become the minor league of the NFL, because that's what I think they are, right? I mean, if you look at how many of their players get drafted, you see that that's what this thing is all about. But somewhere in the conversation, high up in the, like writing a story, gotta be close to the lead paragraph, where somebody says something about HBCUs and mid-majors and their well-being as far as the situation you talk about. That salary cap, is it going to be like 10 grand for these schools while the bigger school, as an example, get 20 grand? I mean, how do you cap this stuff in a fair way?
1: I mean, I think overall it's got to be a roster number. Every level, every roster is going to have a cap number per team, maybe not per player, and that way you have to function within a salary cap that is designated to the level that they're at.
0: Yeah. See, and really, to say that the SEC and the Big Ten are part of the NFL, that's not a joke anymore. I think that is very real. You know, it's just sad that people like Ted Cruz and the rest of the folks who make up Congress got to get involved with this thing and be a part of college athletics. Keith, the clock is telling me we gotta go, man. I wanted to talk a little bit about some of what's going on in the French Open, but we get to that the next time when it's over, right? So time has caught up with us, and we have definitely gotta get out of here. Before I go, though, I want to thank Coach Short for coming on, and Keith, you know, it's always a blast having you as my co-host on the show. And folks, I'm going to start closing up the doors and the windows and head for the ranch. This has been a very informative segment with Coach Short. And again, thanks to him for being here. And so I'm heading.
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1: Happy Friday, everybody. I'm Abby Walton in the WCTV newsroom. Here's a look at some of the stories we're following right now. A wildfire in the Apalachicola National Forest has flared back up, forcing limited evacuations near Highway 22. The fire has burned about 1,700 acres and at last check was 75% contained. Fire crews worked throughout the night to try and tame the flames. Fire officials say the fire started from a lightning strike almost 2 weeks ago. The high winds, warmer weather and low humidity reignited it, pushing it north of Florida 22 near two homes. Those families have been evacuated as crews work to protect their homes. They're asking people to remain alert, expect heavy smoke, and to avoid the area. For the latest news, weather, and sports, make sure you stay with WCTV on air, online, on our WCTV Facebook page, and now through our WCTV News app. From the WCTV Newsroom, I'm Abby Walton.
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